5 different careers in one lifetime. Sounds a bit like me, Rod Stewart. I'm not Rod Stewart though, I'm Dickie Sum. From a scruffy rock singer to a global superstar, and a voice you recognise instantly. Let's get into it.

Is it hard to believe that that song was originally the B-side? Imagine nearly hiding that song away, and with that voice, which, whilst it's not polished, it's not perfect, it's completely Rod Stewart, it's completely his own voice. You hear 2 seconds of that voice, you know exactly who this is. So the plan for this show, I don't really have one, as always with everything I do. I haven't really got a plan. The plan I have got though, is I kind of want music going the entire time. I will talk a little bit. I might talk about something a bit random. Who knows? Today, let's just learn a little bit about Rod Stewart. And let's have You Wear It Well.

You can tell that Rod Stewart was onto something here. Around this time, it was the early 70s. Early 70s Rod Stewart. He had huge albums, huge tours, and those were his proper peak years.

0: Handbags and glad rags. Here's Ron Wood.
1: Thank you very much.
2: And another thing many people might not know. Before all the superstardom, he actually started out busking and playing small gigs. And I feel like in that song you can really tell and kind of hear the raw edge still in his voice. Now, at the same time as Rod Stewart's solo success, he was actually also in a band called The Faces, which sounds impressive, but from what you hear, they were chaos. Brilliant, but chaos.

0: and that is probably one of Rod Stewart's biggest hits in the UK, even after it was used in the 1978 World Cup, and it kind of just became bigger than just a song. It was known across the country. Now, those of my generation might also remember that song from the Halifax adverts with Harold. I was a child. Many people might be able to work out my age, maybe not, who knows. But that's my first memory of that song. And whilst we're still in the emotional space for a moment, let's have I Don't Want to Talk About It.
1: I can

And the thing with Rod Stewart, he could go, can go, from chaos to completely strip back emotion in seconds. Now, right here, this is where things start to take a bit of a turn.

Late 70s, disco was everywhere. Instead of avoiding it, he just leant straight into it. And it worked. Shall we move into the 80s now? With a new sound, but obviously from the same artist.

A very good morning. Yep, onions, you were right about the weather. I think this is in for a few days.

Oh, very good morning. Yep, it's the bundle, breakfast bundle show this morning. It is early. Just get out of those lazy beds. A very good morning to you if you just joined us.

Yep, going out to Susie Floozy this morning, Kylie Minogue View, and some of her good ones. And I know you did like Years and Years, so I've chucked some Years and Years in with them singing together.

Yep, it's the Charlatans. Going out for Brian today. He lives in Sandwich. He's one of the everyday bundle guys here on White Cliffs Radio. He sends in requests quite often, quite frequently, really. And it's all music we play on this station.

And I have to admit, that's a pretty good pop record. Georgios Panayiotou. I'm glad he changed his name to George Michael OBE. Born in East Finchley, London, 25th of June 1963. The productive half of 80s pop duo Wham. He went solo mid-80s and up to the time of his premature death in 2016, had sold 115 million records, achieving 7 UK number one singles and 8 in the US, writing many of them. He was also a producer and a massive-hearted philanthropist. Signing off Wham with the double A-sided The Edge of Heaven and Where Did Your Heart Go, a number one hit for 2 weeks, June into July in 1986. 26th of June, Tony Villiers, born Antonia Veldpus in Trebeek in the Netherlands, 1953, a Dutch country pop artist. Backed by her older sisters, she was the lead singer in Pussycat. They scored a massive hit across Europe in 1975 with Mississippi, but it took another year to top the UK charts, and their only follow-up hit here was this one. This is Smile, got to number 24 here in January 1977.

Oh, finally. Bishop, I put Steve Bishop on to rescue my show this morning. It's been a complete disaster. Stormy waters around here.

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It's all centre tryers anyway. I'm not going to give up. I'm just going to carry on. So...

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And we've had some rain today, which is good, isn't it? Well, the plot...

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I'm just not going to do that because, yeah, he's worked really hard to turn. John, I wish you well and hope you find somewhere else to suit your needs, you know, for a good venue for the local people here.

Andrea Bastianini is going to be riding the Trackhouse Aprilia next year for 2027. And sadly, Yamaha are...

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And he needed the right machine, and he would be up there.

Wilma's here in the studio. Yeah, we're in Wilma this morning. Fred is still being built. We named all the stations after the Flintstones.

Oh yes, everything's gone wrong this morning as it possibly could here in the radio station, and there's only me here, and I'm trying to sticking plasters all over the place just to try and get it all working again. So yeah, more music, and all I can say is this.

I just feel like I want to carry on now for another hour, which I can't because my show runs out at 10. So, the Pet Shop Boys.

Oh, that track always reminds me of the Big Will when I was about, 14 at the fun fair, and they used to play that as the Big Will went round. All the young dudes. By Mott the Hoople though, not the Pet Shop Boys.

0: Greetings, music lovers. I hope you're feeling fit and well and looking forward to another 2 hours of great music here on the good old days. Big thank you to Roller Skating Hill for suggesting our Beatles opener this evening, another track taken from the Hard Day's Night film soundtrack, If I Fell. Great music coming up, as I said, and as always, second track in, it's a rock and roll gem.
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2: They just get that little bit too excited towards the end, don't they? It's Freddie Bell and the Bell Boys and Giddy Up a Ding Dong, a song which I believe was covered by the wonderful, sensational Alex Harvey Band in the mid-1970s. Now, our next record was number one back on this day in 1959, probably long before most of you were even born, but I guarantee you'll all know it.
3: The UK number ones.

I have to be honest with you, I think I prefer the 1986 version that they did with the Young Ones, Cliff Richard and the Young Ones, for Comet Relief back in 1986. And I'll never forget the bit where Vivian goes, "Ready when you are, Shaky." Still makes me laugh when I think about it.

Well, we have a theme running through our programme every week. We play three songs during the course of the programme with a theme related to it. Here's the first. Chin and Chapman composition from 1978. Huey Lewis and the News did a version of this as well. This is the original by Exile.

0: That is a cracking tune by Exile. I haven't even queued the next track up because did that song get some responses? By goodness gracious me, it certainly did. Roller Skating Hill got in touch and she said she loves that song. And then Tracy sent me a message. She says, Albert, you're getting a little bit fruity. It's only tea time, you know, playing Exile. Darren and I think that's a late night song. It's a great song to play any time of the day. And you know what they say, Tracy? The martini ad, anytime, any place, anywhere. Anyway, we shall quickly move on. Also, Sabutio Tim got in touch with regards to the theme. And of course, Sabutio Tim is very clever. He said, you have chosen a track by Exile called Kiss You All Over. So I'm going to have a little guess, he says, that the theme this week is to do with the name of groups in the title of songs. Well, you know, that would have been an absolutely brilliant theme to have. Unfortunately, I'm not that intelligent and I'm also not that inventive either. It isn't that. Tracy was very close with her idea of what the theme would be. Don't overthink it. It's a fairly easy one this week. But while you're thinking about that, I'm going to test your brain cells once again. The first of three quizzes this evening, and the first quiz is the One Inch Rock. We have the 5-4-3-2-1 coming up a little bit later on. And then in the second hour of the programme, our regular visit back to the 1980s with Blockbusters. But first of all, oh, this is so easy.
1: Baby, baby, baby!
0: I'm not even playing it twice. Of course, if you do know what that is, we would love to hear from you today. It's an email to albertontheradio@btinternet.com or, of course, get in touch on Facebook. Back to 1977 now.

0: Oh, I love that song. It's one that got under the radar. Times, of course, had a big number one with Miss Grace in 1974. That one, nowhere near as successful in 1976. I used to play it at the mobile discos back then. Roller Skating Hill just got in touch with me. She said, I've not heard this before. I can't believe it. She says, but what a great tune it is. Well, I'm pleased that you liked it. And if you didn't hear it before, well, you now know what it is. You can put it on your Spotify playlist or whatever you want to do. Great record. The Times and God's Gonna Punish You.
1: It's another one that got away.
2: Got away.
0: Maybe another one that some people have not heard of, but maybe some of you have. This didn't chart in the 1960s, like so many great Drifters songs. This is called I'll Take You Where the Music Plays.

I just love digging out those old Drifters tracks that were released as singles but never made it into the charts here in the UK. I'll Take You Where the Music's Playing, the title track from their 1965 LP. Now, you know, I'm getting a little bit soft with my competition, so I have to toughen it up a bit. The One Inch Rock, Johnny B. Goode got it. Dave, George Harrison, Evans got it. Tracy Wilson got it, listening to us with Darren. Roller Skating Hill, of course, Edison Lighthouse, and the Navy Boy as well, all correctly identifying that it was Come On Feel the Noise by Slade. Well done. Yeah.

The group were the Union Gap, featuring Gary Puckett, but he became so popular. Later, they became Gary Puckett, featuring the Union Gap. Big number one single from 1968, of course, and Young Girl. Another suggestive tune, I don't know what's coming over me when I did the playlist. It was sheer coincidence, I assure you. Anyway, we are talking today on the show, and we haven't had time to mention this yet, but we're talking today about the sweets that you used to like when you were younger. I had some messages in our Facebook earlier this week, and Henrietta got in touch. She said, I used to love sherbet pips. Oh, gosh, I remember them. They couldn't help, but you'd pull a funny face when you were sucking on them. They were so sour, but thank you. I do remember them well. And then who was this? Dave got in touch. He said Blackjacks. And also Susan, she said Mojos. Well, both of those were a dentist delight, weren't they? They certainly ensured that we needed fillings, that is for sure. And then who's this here? Let me have a look. Yeah, Robert. Robert got in touch and he said sour grapes. Now, I used to have sour grapes if my football team would lose, but I don't remember anything called sour grapes. But he also mentions golf balls as well. And of course, he doesn't mean the Spalding variety. He means those little bits of chewing gum, which were shaped and looked like a golf ball. Well, what I found about them, you sort of chewed on them for about 10 seconds and they were great. But then, all of a sudden, they suddenly lost all their taste. Anyway, that's my recollection. What about you? Come on, get in touch with me and let me know. What sweets did you like when you were younger? And more to the point, can you still get them? And do you like them now? I look forward to hearing from you. Now, we know that Van McCoy was famous for the hustle in 1975. A couple of years later, he came back with something fairly similar. It was called The Shuffle.

and McCoy on the good old days and the shuffle, another big hit instrumental for him, this time 2 years after the hustle in 1977. Edison Lighthouse got in touch. She says, "I remember licorice tablets. Me and my dad used to love those. I remember them as well." And she says you can still get them if you go to one of these old-time sweet shops. They still have them. Yeah, I've been in those places because one of my favourites from back in the day was called Spanish Gold, and it was like little strips of coconut flavoured, I don't know what the word is, just coconut flavoured stringy things, and they were great. But the new ones that they do in these old time sweet shops, just not the same. Or was it me, maybe? Tastes have changed over time. And then Darren got in touch with me. He says, "Do you remember Hubba Bubba chewing gum?" He said, "That was a very 1970s thing." I do remember that, as well as Bazooka chewing gum, what you used to get a little cartoon in with them as well. And Ronnie got in touch and mentioned Bazooka chewing gum. The pair of them together were real jawbreakers. You just chewed and chewed and chewed on them. And sometimes, if we were feeling brave enough because they made great bubbles, we would then blow a bubble with the chewing gum. I unfortunately made the mistake once of blowing this bubble and it went too big and then it popped and guess what? Ended up all over my glasses. Got a great memory coming from Tracy after we've heard from Elton John. She's mentioned some cracking sweets from back in the day and I love them all. Right now though, back to 73. Saturday night is fighting night.

memories of sweets that you used to eat back in the day are coming in good and strong. You certainly can remember them. Elton John in the background from 1973, showing us that he could rock with the rest of the boys as well. Hits like Daniel, Rocket Man, and Your Song. We thought Elton was just a cool dude, but no, he came back rocking in 73 with Saturday Night's All Right for Fighting. Now, I did mention to you before this track that I had a message come through from Tracy. She mentioned Pacers. Do you remember Pacers? They were mint-flavoured opal fruits, which the modern generation called Starburst. Just like they call Snickers, Snickers, when really it's a marathon. Anyway, don't get me started. But yeah, Pacers, I'd forgot all about them. And then she goes on to say Lovards with those little love messages on them. I know, I remember those as well. All the girls used to buy the Lovards. And if ever they offered you one, the lads used to think, are they giving us a secret message? The reality of it is that they weren't, but the Lovards were still nice to get. And she mentioned something else which I absolutely loved. And they were out when my kids were young as well. I don't know whether they're still out or not. And they were Refreshers. Brilliant. Do you remember Refreshers? I just had a couple more messages come through. We'll get back onto those after we've heard from our second song, which is a theme. And I think this one will definitely give it away. And I absolutely love this tune.

Oh, I've got to be honest with you, I love that song. I know it's a little bit corny, but it's so good. And of course, we all know good old Carly Simon there on lead vocals, Kissing With Confidence. Right, let me have a quick look. I've found my piece back. Oh, here we go. Raw Skating Hill got in touch. She said, I used to like buying PK chewing gum from the little machines on the front of the shops. I remember them well. And you won't believe this, dear listener, but I was round a car boot sale last year and I saw a pack of PK chewing gum, which was from the 1970s, unopened, and it was 50p. Somebody said to me, did you buy it? I said, yeah, of course I did. And they said, did it still taste all right? Hang on a minute. I said, I didn't buy it to eat it. And I don't think I would from the 70s. But it just goes to show the sort of things that you can get from the booties. As well as PK chewing gum, she likes pineapple cubes and cola tubes as well.

Van Morrison from 1979 and Bright Side of the Road. We've heard from Eileen. Always nice to hear from Eileen. She said, I used to like coconut mushrooms. Apart from desiccated coconut on the top. Eileen, you're so intelligent. What is desiccated coconut? I've no idea. But she says, apart from desiccated coconut on the top, she's no idea what they were made of. I'm trying to think. I think it was like a little spongy thing, like a marshmallow, but I might be wrong. And she said the other day, her and her friends were talking about barley twists. Yeah, do you remember barley twists? When we were younger and we had a bit of a cold, our mums and dads or our grandparents would say, buy some barley twists, that'll get rid of your cold. I'm not sure if it ever did. She said that she also liked to go in the penny box at the sweet shops and she'd generally buy blackjacks from there. Thank you for that, Eileen. And we've got another one coming up very shortly. A great memory from John Owens, who's suggested some really good ones, some that I'd forgotten about. However, before that, I want you to get your pens and papers ready because in a few moments' time, well, a few minutes' time, actually, it's time for this. But before that, a little bit of class. 1971, never charted in the UK, the great Lou Reed on lead vocals, the Velvet Underground, and this is Sweet Jane.

Yeah, it failed to chart in 1971, and they thought they'd release it after Lou Reed had a big hit with Walk on the Wild Side in 1973 as well, but sadly didn't make it again, so destined to be a one that got away for the Velvet Underground and Sweet Jane. Now, Johnny B. Goode has been in touch with us, coming up with some cracking memories. Let me have a look. He says, do you remember old English spangles? As far as I'm concerned, John, they were the only spangle worth sucking on. There were lots of other flavours, but you couldn't beat the old English. He also mentions Penny Arrow bars and Roller Skating Hill. Also mentioned them as well. But he mentioned ones that fizzed. I don't remember the fizzing ones. I remember the ones that used to stick to your teeth. And talking of sticking to your teeth, he mentions Toffo. Ooh, they were another nightmare, another one that the dentist loved you to buy. And if I remember rightly, I think they did mint Toffo as well as the original caramel-flavoured ones. John mentions Aztec bars and pear drops. I was never a fan of pear drops myself. And then he mentions something called a licorice Catherine wheel. It was where licorice was wrapped around one of those Bassett's 1001 sweets, which had the 1001 round the edges of them. You know, the Bassett's, licorice, all sorts. And then the Catherine wheel was wrapped around it. So cracking memories there, John. Thank you for those. Right, let us now get to the point of the evening. It's the quiz that you all love to take part in, and it is, of course, the 5-4-3-2-1. And tonight, we're playing five tracks that were hits in 1976.

Well, we rolled up Interstate 44 like a rocket sled on rails. We tore up all of our swindle sheets and left them setting on the scales. By the time we hit that shy town, them bears was getting smart. They'd brought up some reinforcements from the Illinois National Guard.

0: So, of course, we'd like you to join our email group. You can always send an email to us here with your answers. The email is albertontheradio@btinternet.com. And if you want me to, I'll add you to the distribution group so you get messages about the show as we go on each week. I'm sure that you'd look forward to those. We don't bombard you, honestly. We just send the odd message now and again, which updates you on different things about the programme and also to get your ideas about things as well. Now, let me have a think. Roller Skating Hill has just been back in touch and she mentioned something about cough candy. I'm just trying to get it loaded up on my phone. Let me have a look what she put. I think she called it, cough candy sticks. They were stone-coloured and they were really hot. Well, I don't remember those. I don't know whether you remember those. Maybe you do. But I do remember something called cough candy. And it was like, do you remember when you used to get the toffee in a tin and you used to break it up and it broke up in all different shapes and sizes? Well, the cough candy was like that. Very much like that. So it was like fairly thick, slabby sort of thing, but it tasted really nice. And I'd forgot all about it, to be perfectly honest with you. And I'm going to have a think to myself. I'm thinking, I wonder if I can get some cough candy from somewhere. You never know. If it's anything like the side rice lollies, the answer is no. The summer's nearly gone and I've still not managed to get any.
1: Picture the scene. It's 2 o'clock on Sunday morning. We fought our way in through the doors and up a short flight of stairs. We ventured up another short flight of stairs and through the double doors. We're here. This is the Wigan Casino, the start of an era.
0: A great tune for you now. It was a B-side of Footsie in 1976 when issued. The Great Chuck Wood.

I always think it should have been a double A side rather than the B side, a great record in its own right. Chuck Wood and 7 Days Too Long, our Northern Soul track tonight, here on the Good Old Days programme. We've been talking about the sweets that you like, and you've been jogging your memories, that is for sure. Carol has just been in touch with us. She remembers what we called the 3D lucky bags. Well, what that means is 3D is three old pence, which equates to roughly 1.5 new pence after 1971. And you used to buy a lucky bag for three old pennies, and you'd open it up and you'd get certain things in there, some sweets, a little toy or whatever, and they'd just be so anticipatory by opening it and seeing what was in there. She also remembers rum and butter toffees, and something which I firmly believe, if Cadbury's brought this back, would be a surefire winner, and Carol thinks so too. We're talking about Bar 6. Now, that was the ultimate chocolate and confectionery sweet bar from the 1970s, no doubt about it. Well, we're staying in the 70s now for

Our final track in this first hour of the programme, a song which won Eurovision in 1972. Know what it is? It's a good one.

Aye, those were the days when Eurovision was really good, when the winners were songs that you remembered. And we remember that one from Vicky Leandros and Come What May. The winner of Eurovision in 1972 made number two here in the UK charts. Now, lots of you have been sending your answers in to the 54321, and everyone without exception has not got number five. I can't remember what it was, but I'll have a look in a minute, because Sabutio Tim says that could be considered to be quite a spicy one. Well, we'll soon find out. Tracy said that she didn't know what it was, but she thought it was quite good. So let's have another quick listen to number five before we come back to it a little bit later on.

0: four.
1: I know where it is, and you know something, Sabutio Tim, you should know where it is, because it was something that we discussed a while ago on a program here when we were talking about records that had made it to number one. And I'll give you all a clue if you would like it. Basically, that track that's at number five, well, it was number one for a very short period of time. In fact, it was number one for 4 hours, because the British Market Research Bureau got it wrong. And it wasn't the bestseller after all. Johnny Walker announced it as the number one single on his lunchtime show on Radio 1, but it wasn't the number one. They miscalculated and it got taken off the number one spot. So it's got the record of being the shortest ever number one single. Huh. Interested? You're probably not.

0: It was number one back in this day. And a Radio Caroline jingle to go with it too. Number one back in this day in 1963. The Searchers and Sweets for My Sweet. Talking of sweets, we've been talking about them throughout the first hour of the programme. And Roller Skating Hill got in touch and reminded me of one sort of sweet that I really, really didn't like. Palmer Violets. Do you remember them? Not only were they small, they tasted horrible as well. But we all have ones that we like and ones that we don't.
1: There's something curious about this broadcast.
0: And right now, here on the good old days, like we do every single week, in the second hour of our programme, we have a chart backtrack. And this week, we're going back to the charts from this very week in 1971. So we've got four crackers playing for you today, and let's start off with this one from Greyhound.

0: It was a song recorded in the United States of America by Three Dog Night. Here in the UK, Greyhound gave it that reggae feel, and it became a top 10 hit, made number 6 in the charts. On its way down this week, though, at number 20, and Black and White. Tracy has just sent a message in, jogging my memory again. She said, do you remember Jelly Tots? Do I remember them? Of course I do. They were so popular, weren't they? I wonder if they're still around. And Tracy says she'd like to know if they're still around. You know, the thing is, with eating all these sweets, it's making me think, I would like to eat something after the show, but, you know, I really shouldn't. But I think a Star Bar, it's got its name on somewhere for me.
1: Tom lived for all he could give, and he stood by his father's side. Then into his world came a sweet young girl, and he took her for his bride. He took her for his bride.

Tom Tom's called away, but his wife says stay. He's never had to leave before. Sweet young wife only fears for the good life.

0: It's an odd mover at number 7 this week. I have to be honest with you, every time I hear a new world song, I always think to myself, they need a bit of a kickstart to give it a bit of oomph in it. Well, that was my favourite of theirs anyway. An odd mover at 7, as I say, with Tom Tom Turnaround. And at one place higher, going up 7 places this week, it's going to get as high as number 3. It really, honestly, should have been number 1. It's in the top 10 all-time favourites of mine from the 70s. Tony Orlando and Dawn, What Are You Doing Sunday?
1: I

had number one singles with Not Three Times and Tie a Yellow Ribbon, but that one, What Are You Doing Sunday, just outshone them both and only made number three. Oh well, never mind. It'll always be number one to me, What Are You Doing Sunday by Tony Orlando and Dawn. Subutio Tim got in touch with me. He says that record, Tom Turnaround, the Sweet have done a version of it. Well, I tell you what, I bet that version of theirs may have had a bit more oomph in it than the New World one. I'm going to have to dig it out one week and play it as one of those Look What They Done To My Songmar tracks. Right, the chart was from this very week back in 1971, and we're going to have a chart backtrack, chart countdown. At number 10 up 4 places, it's a reissued double A-side for Elvis, Heartbreak Hotel and Hound Dog, and The Who were at number 9 with Won't Get Fooled Again.

Our former number one is at number eight, and Non-Mover. What a great record this was. Chirpy Chirpy Cheep Cheep by Middle of the Road. At number seven, another Non-Mover, New World and Tom Tom Turnaround. At number six, on its way to a high of number three, What Are You Doing Sunday by Dawn. And at number five, what a great song this is, In My Own Time by Family. And at number four, another gem, The Devil's Answer by Atomic Rooster.

top three time, down two places from last week's number one, Get It On by T-Rex, and non-mover this week at number two for the New Seekers and Never-Ending Song of Love. Which means we've got a brand new number one, and it's actually a number one which Tony Blackburn helped to get to the top of the charts. It's Diana Ross.

Yeah, the story goes that Tony Blackburn went to EMI's offices where Tamla Motown Records were housed, and he said, "You really must release this track as a single. I've been playing it on my show and it's been getting rave reviews." There were no plans to release it as a single, but they did eventually succumb to the pressure of Tony Blackburn, and the rest, as we say, is history. Diana Ross there with her debut number one, "I'm Still Waiting." Russell has just been in touch with us, and he said his favourite sweet from back in the day, sherbet dips. Russell, let me tell you, you can still get them. And I like them. I mean, I haven't had a sherbet dip for ages, to be honest with you, but I used to have a lot of them. And I'm thinking to myself, you know what, I'm going to buy a sherbet dip. I'm going shopping tomorrow, so I think I'm going to get one, that is for sure. Thanks for jogging my memory, Russell, there, and thank you for tuning in. Right, one of our most popular features on the programme, and I've got a list going way ahead now, is 2x1. It's where you pick one artist and then you pick two great songs by the artist and we play them. And tonight, it's the turn of my good old friend, Sir Beauty O' Tim. I think you know what he's chosen.

I thought he was being a bit harsh there, suggesting that people hang the DJ. But two great songs, all the same. Big thanks to Sabutio Tim. What difference does it make? Song number one, followed by Panic, a hit single for the Smiths in 1986. And don't forget, if you've got a 2x1 suggestion, get in touch with me. Let me know and I'll add you to the list. Anyway, I'm going to give you a second bite of the cherry now.

Well, we rolled up Interstate 44 like a rocket sled on rails. We tore up all of our swindle sheets and left them setting on the scales. By the time we hit that shy town, them bears was getting smart. They'd brought up some reinforcements from the Illinois National Guard. They're-

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Assuming I remember, of course. We've had some good scores in already. If you've not got yours in yet, why not have a go now? Going back to 1980 now with a cracking disco tune from Viola Wills here on The Good Old Days.

0: A song originally recorded by Patience and Prudence back in the early 1960s. Viola Wills did a great disco version of that back in 1980.
1: You're on a trip to another mystery year, presented by Albert Dean.
0: Indeed, two songs, one news item, what's a year?

Elvis Presley, at one time known to millions as the King of Rock and Roll, has died suddenly at the age of 42. Presley was found unconscious at his home in Memphis, Tennessee. He died soon afterwards in hospital.

And the disco version of Black is Black by La Belle Époque from 1977. That was the year. Roller Skating Hill knew the year. Edison Lighthouse did, as did Dave, George, Harrison, Evans, and Russell as well. And of course, Sabutio Tim. Well done to all of you. The question is, how many of you identified our theme this week of three songs running through with a particular theme? Here's the third and final one.

Oh, that Phil Spector Wallace sound was something, wasn't it? 1963 there for the Crystals. And I think, if I'm not mistaken, it's Darlene Love who was on lead vocals for the Crystals, and Ronnie Spector was on lead vocals for the other popular group. And I forgot what their name is. Oh, never mind. It's getting on. Only 20 minutes left to go of the programme. And, well, you've still got to test your brains, haven't we? So one more time. That group was the Ronettes, by the way. It's just come back to me. It's time, everybody, to go back to the early 80s. We are now playing Blockbusters. And we're on the letter B. And your question tonight on Blockbusters is, what B is a male pig? So, do you know what B is a male pig? If you do, get in touch with me and let me know. Now, Dr. Hook had a hit single with this song, but the original was by Arthur Alexander, and we're playing it tonight here on The Good Old Days.

Oh, I like that. I prefer the original to the one by Dr. Hook, Arthur Alexander, and Sharing the Night Together. Now, it's been a bit of a programme tonight because we've had songs like Sharing the Night Together, Kiss You All Over by EXO. I don't know what's going on. And the theme tonight, of course, on the three tracks that we played was Kissing. And well done to Johnny B. Good, Sabutio, Tim, Edison Lighthouse, Roller Skating Hill, and Tracy, and anybody else who got it whose name I forgot to write down. Congratulations to you. And now, time to give you the answers to this.

0: 5.
1: At number 5, it's Manuel and his Music of the Mountains, which really was the Joe Loss Orchestra. And the song, by the way, was Rodrigo's Guitar Concerto. At number 4, what a tune, Billy Ocean, Love Really Hurts Without You.
2: Well, we rolled up Interstate 44.
1: I love the film and I love this, but I do not like the version by DLT and Paul Burnett. You can't beat the original Convoy by C.W. McCall.
2: Smart. They'd brought up some reinforcements from the Illinois National Guard.
1: Oh gosh, this takes me back to mobile disco days. We packed the floor out everywhere we went with this. Frankie Valli and the Four Seasons, December 63. Oh, what a night. And the big disco song of 1976, Tina Charles. Of course, originally in 5,000 Volts, she went solo with a big number one, I Love to Love, But My Baby Just Loves to Dance. And it was all produced by the wonderful Bidu. Eight out of ten for Johnny B. Good, Subutio Tim, Roller Skating Hill and Tracy. Maximums for Dave, George Harrison Evans and Edison Lighthouse. Well done. Let's take you back to 1980 now with the wonderful Stephen Strange, taken away from us far too early. Made great music during that early 80s electropop era, and this was one of his best. It's Fade to Grey here on The Good Old Days.

what a good record that is. Fade to Grey by Visage. And I got a little bit of time over, to be honest with you, so I thought I'm going to dig out a song which I think would go really well with that. And I was looking through my list and I came across this.

our Johns and Hide and Seek. Now, earlier on, we played Blockbusters and Well Done, Tim Whelan, Tracy Wilson, Roller Skating Hill, and also Russell as well, for identifying that a male pig was a boar. Now, of course, this programme is the good old days, and we play music from the late 50s rock and roll era through to the early 1980s. But I'm going to finish with a song tonight, to be perfectly honest with you, which is a bit of an exception to the rule. I don't know whether you heard the sad news today of the death of Hayden Panettiere. Hayden Panettiere came to our attention as a cheerleader in Heroes, if you like, sci-fi. But most of us who listen to this programme remember her best for being Juliet Barnes in Nashville, and she played the character off to a T. She was brilliant. However, like so many young people before her, there were many things that got her attention, many things that caused her problems, and she sadly lost her life yesterday at the age of 36. Now, it takes me back to Nashville because, to be honest with you, there was a song in there which was done by Claire Bowen, who played the character Scarlett O'Connor, and it's a song that reflects about youth and the problems that people have sort of growing up and getting over some of the things that happened to them when they were young. So if you were one of those people who were very lucky and had a great childhood, you don't realise how lucky you were.

0: Because not everybody did. I'm trying to get this song to play. Here it comes. Oh, hang on, it's not coming. It's not playing. Now it might. Let's just see. As I say, it's our final song today here on the programme.
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Welcome to the best musical cocktail around. You take a pinch of White Cliffs Radio, you take another pinch of Steve Morris, and you end up with a cocktail, a musical cocktail called Eclectic Music for the Mind and Body. 2 hours of music where, well, we dig everything.

That's David Bowie remaking an oldie, a very oldie of his own, on the new box set Toy. We'll follow that with a fine piece of pop rock. In fact, maybe the best piece of pop rock ever issued on a 7-inch single. And that's a big claim, but it's a big song, and it's a big band. It's Cheap Trick and Surrender.

Cheap Trick and Surrender. Some myths next. Myths specifically from a Sunday. All the myths on Sunday, in fact. Diesel Park West.

And that's a band that should have been enormously much bigger than they were, if that's not a very convoluted way of putting it. A band called Diesel Park West, from the album Shakespeare, Alabama, All the Myths on Sunday. And now here's a band who should have been bigger than they were, if that's possible. They seem to get bigger every year. It's the Beatles.

Dr. Robert, a song about a physician the band knew that was, well, helpful in several ways. Now, this next song comes from a long time ago, about 1971, I think, without actually looking it up, so if I'm wrong, a bit of leeway, please. And it contains lines that certainly wouldn't be written if the song were being written today, if you see what I mean. And it opens up, I guess, a whole argument as to whether or not we should still carry on playing them. Well, when it's such a wonderful piece of rock and roll as this, my answer would be yes. Might make you cringe, but it was never meant in any bad spirit. So, well, let's just enjoy. Rod Stewart, Every Picture Tells a Story.

It remains a monster of a track, everybody playing on that like their lives depended on it. Rod Stewart, ably assisted on vocals by Maggie Bell, and every picture tells a story. For this next track, I think it's probably fair to say that every story paints a picture. This is Steve Harley and Cockney Rebel.

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And you are so gay with Parisian demands, you can run around. Your view of society screws up my mind like you'll never know. 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

night in a Bowery saloon. 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

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This song's called Grimly Fiendish, and it's The Damned.

0: That's Caravan, a song called Down From London, and the album it comes from, It's None of Your Business. That's the title of it, not a comment. And now, it's over to you, Ken.
1: Has your brain got that furred-up feeling? Does the world look a bit monochrome from where you are? Well then, why not open up a copy of the new Chris Rainbow LP?

That's Chris Rainbow and Body Music from the Chris from the Chris Rainbow anthology. Let's try saying that when your tongue's refusing to do the thuds in the right place. Now let's move on to a band that has no thuds in it, as far as I can see. Classic track from the 1960s. This is It's a Beautiful Day and White Bird.

0: That's Racing Cars and the title track of their 1976 album, Downtown Tonight. Of course, being 1976, the year that punk broke out, their blend of melodic, beautiful musicianship didn't curry favour everywhere.
1: You know, your writing is damn good. It's just a shame you missed out on rock and roll. It's over.
2: Over?
1: It's over. I mean, you got here just in time for the death rattle. Last gasp. 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

0: I'm quite sure I'm done.
1: That's Cornell Campbell and a song called The Gorgon. And prior to that, songs that shouldn't need an introduction, but I'm going to do it anyway. You got Creedence Clearwater Revival before that middly bit, and Born on the Bayou. And then Canned Heat, of course, the boogie band extraordinaire, and On the Road Again. Going to go from the rhythms now to the harmonies. This is Crosby, Stills, Nash.

Crosby, Stills, Nash and Southern Cross. One of my favourites of theirs, has to be said. Going to move on now to a band called Gypsy, one of a breed of excellent Americana these days, we would call it, influenced bands that roamed the country, that's the UK, in the late 60s and early 70s. Well, the band Gypsy, I think they came from Leicestershire, something like that, obviously rather unheralded at the time, but all their United Artists label recordings have been put together in one place under the title of Comes a Time, and they really are rather good, as this one demonstrates. It's called Standing Alone, Feel So Bad. This is Gypsy.

And that's Gypsy, somewhat overlooked at the time of their original coming, shall we say, but now collected in an anthology called Comes a Time. I'm sure they would have preferred it had there been an overnight sensation, just like Raspberries.

As Raspberry's song called Overnight Sensation has hit record in brackets after that, I do believe. It's from their Starting Over album. I'm going to do a segue next. It's the posh way of saying I'm going to play two records together with a little jingle in the middle. And a lot of you out of there can sit back and feel smug when you've heard the two songs together, because you'll know why they have been segued.

And I both know there's no such thing as up and down. And even when your problems got you going round and round,

And that, of course, is Yes, and I've Seen All Good People, which has a whole string of titles. I've Seen All Good People, Your Move, All Good People, you know, usual prog rock kind of thing. And prior to that, the great Richie Havens. And the paper-thin link between the two, and I'm sure you're ahead of me on this one, is that Yes recorded a version of the song played by Richie Havens, No Opportunity Necessary, No Experiences Needed, on an early album. Both great songs in their own right. No need to do that to them. But it just amused me at the time. OK, that said, let's dance.

Essentially, Andy McMaster and Nick Garvey. That's a band called The Motors, Dancing the Night Away. I'm going to change tack a little bit now. And at the beginning of every programme, you might have noticed that I always, use a pun, really, and claim that the programme is eclectic music for mind and body, which indeed it is. The pun? Well, the first Country Joe and the Fish album was electric music for the mind and body. So I just lost a vowel. No, I didn't. I lost a consonant in there. Never make it on the TV programme, would I? But anyway, this is Country Joe and the Fish, not from the electric music album, but from their second album, I Feel Like I'm Fixing to Die Rag. And this is the glorious Pat song.

0: classic from the 1960s, Country Joan the Fish and Pat's Song. And that kind of brings us to the end of the programme. Just a little music from Rico Rodriguez, the legendary Jamaican trombone player, to play us out today. Thanks for listening. It's great to have your company. And hopefully you found enough to like in this particular offering to bring you back next week. Same place, same time, more eclectic music for Mind and Body with me, Steve Morris, here on Whitecliffs Radio. Look forward to your company then.
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4: Hello, yes, it's the Time Bar Music Life. How are you doing? Over the next 2 hours, music news and memories for you to put together and guess the years. 2 hours, two different years, lots of great music, a few features, and we'll finish off each hour with the top three from the charts of this day back in the year. We'll explore what was on TV in the year, what was on in the cinemas, and in the first hour we've got our one-of-a-kind track from the year. And this week, it's from radio. Sure you've got a good idea what that is, no? Well, it was a top 10 hit, and it's coming up a little bit later. In each hour, we'll also have our big question of the week, a useless bit of trivia for you to try and guess the answer to. And the big question for this hour is, what is a ZARF? Z-A-R-F. You can find out the answer before the end of this hour.
5: The time of our music life. What's the year?
4: So that's our menu, but what we always say is it's all about the music. And here's the first of our songs from this year. Originally intended for their album, Voulez-Vous, it was left off due to the band feeling it wasn't quite right at the time. ABBA with Summertime City.

Night Fever, the Bee Gees. Paramount Pictures wanted to name the movie Saturday Night. It was the Bee Gees who insisted on adding Fever. So, we always end each hour with the top three countdown from this week in the Mystery Year, but before that, ask you to try and identify what is the number one from a 1 second snip of the song. Here's your first listen. There you go. Number one this week back in the year. Who was it and what's the song? Another listen and a clue in about 15 minutes.

Blondie, picture this. That reached number 12, and it was taken from their brilliant album, Parallel Lines. It was their third hit single, and the first one to not make the top 10. Music all from one year during this hour, but what was the year? It was the year that this was in the charts.

0: Bob Dylan, Baby Stop Crying. It was his 15th Top 40 hit, reaching number 13. In each hour of the show, we jump out of our mystery year to take a look at something interesting that happened this week in music history. Our Time Bar Music Life flashback this hour is from this week in 1972. Elvis Presley made history by selling out four consecutive nights at Madison Square Garden.
1: My first movie, ladies and gentlemen. Love me tender. Love me tender. Never let me go. You have made my dreams come true, and I love you so. Love me tender, love me true. All my dreams fulfill. Pull the cord, folks. For my darling, I love you. And I always will.
0: It's no surprise that tickets were in demand, given that the King hadn't played New York City for more than a decade. Attending the dates were a variety of stars, including John Lennon, George Harrison, David Bowie, Art Garfunkel and Bob Dylan. The long-awaited engagement was recorded and released just 9 days later as the live album Elvis, as recorded at Madison Square Garden. A Time Valve Music Life flashback. Back to the music of our mystery year now, and Dan Hartman was in the charts with this.

Dan Hartman and Instant Replay, a number 8 hit in this year. Still to come, music from this year by Earth, Wind & Fire, the Electric Light Orchestra, and this from Donna Summer.

So, do you remember that? Donna Summer with MacArthur Park, but what was the year? We've been asking you to identify the number one from this week back in the year from a 1 second song snip. Here it is. There you go, it was number one this week back in the year, and your first clue, it was the UK's biggest selling single of this year. It was a double A-sided single, and this band's fifth top 40 hit. Another listen and another clue in about 10 minutes' time. This was a year that Dallas premiered on American TV. No one yet knew of a man named J.R. Ewing. Sweden switched from driving on the left to the right overnight in a move dubbed Dagen Hitch. Chaos? Not quite. It went surprisingly smoothly. And Earth, Wind & Fire were in the charts with Fantasy.

0: Morris White, the band's founder, chose the name Earth, Wind and Fire based on his astrological sign, Sagittarius, which has primary elemental qualities of earth and fire and the seasonal qualities of air, which he changed to wind, because earth, air and fire didn't quite sound right. In the first hour of the Time About Music Life each week, around this time, we search out a one-of-a-kind track. It could be a one-hit wonder.
1: 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It's one-of-a-kind.
0: And this week, it's from Radio. See what you think to this.

Radio with Jack and Jill. So, the story behind it. Well, it was their only top 20 hit, and the band included Ray Parker Jr., who wrote that song, and Larry Talbot, who would go on to form the Fatback Band. Radio quietly broke up 3 years after this hit, and Ray Parker Jr. went solo, and of course, he went on to write the Ghostbusters theme, as well as a lot of TV themes. And that is our one of a kind for this week.

The Electric Light Orchestra, Mr. Blue Sky, written by Jeff Lynn in a Swiss chalet after 2 weeks of mist and clouds, suddenly cleared to reveal a stunning view of the Alps. Our big question of the hour, what is a zarf? Any idea? Well, the answer coming up before the end of this hour. Here's Elvis Presley.

What a song. Elvis Presley with Don't Be Cruel. 6 weeks in the top 40, but it wouldn't go any higher than number 24. So, how are you doing with guessing the year all this great music is from? Any closer? Well, how about some clues from what was on in the cinemas in this year? You could have been watching Every Which Way But Loose or Superman, but the biggest box office hit in this year was Grease, which grossed over £159 million at the box office. Back to the music of this year, and a great song from Elton John.

0: Elton John, Part-Time Love, unique as it's one of the few Elton John singles where the lyrics were written by Gary Osborne. Our big question of the hour has been, what is a zarf? And the answer, it's a term for those cardboard sleeves that keep your hands from burning when you hold a takeaway cup of tea or coffee.
1: I never take anything for granted. Only a fool maybe takes things for granted. Just because it's here today, it can be gone tomorrow. And that's one thing that you'll never in your life ever have to worry about me. If I'll ever change towards you, because baby, I love you. Girl, I love you. Just the way you are.

Barry White, Just The Way You Are. That reached number 12 in the charts of this year. The number one this week back in the year, what was it? Try and identify it from this. There you go, the final listen, the second of the number one this week back in the year. And we already know that it was the UK's biggest selling single of this year. It was a double A-sided single and this band's fifth top 40 hit. And your final clue, Liz Mitchell, who sang lead vocals, was one of the few real singers in the group. If you've had a guess or you're having a clue, find out what it is very soon as it's time for the top three countdown. And this week back in the year, Darts were at number three.

Number two, John Travolta and Olivia Newton-John. You're the one that I want. What else is there to be said about that? Absolute pure gold. 9 weeks at number one in the UK. Over 15 million copies sold worldwide. So that's just about it for the first hour of the Time of Our Music Life, and the year was 1978. Did you get it? Coming up in the second hour, we'll switch to hits from a different year, but first, the number one from this week back in 1978. It was Boney M. and Rivers of Babylon. It will spend 5 weeks at the top.

0: Jeff Wood.
1: The time of our music life. Welcome back. It's the second hour of the time of our music life. All the music over the next hour is from one great year in music history, and it could be any time between 1958 and 2020. We'll explore what was on TV in the year, what was on in the cinemas, and in this hour we've got our song that should have been a hit but wasn't from sometime in the year. And this week it's from Suzi Quatro. We'll also have another big question in this hour, a useless bit of trivia for you to try and guess the answer to. And the answer to it will be coming up before the end of the show.
2: The time of our music life. What's the year?
1: So that's our menu for the second hour. And the music, well, it was certainly a good year for chart music. Here's the first of our songs from this year, Simple Minds with Promised You a Miracle. What's the year?

Don't Stop Believing, Journey. Guitarist Neil Sean is the only original member who has been with Journey consistently since its formation in 1973, appearing on every single album. So we end each hour of the show with the top three countdown from this week in our mystery year, but during the hour, I ask you to try and identify what the number one was from a 1 second snip of the song. Here's your first listen. There you go, number one on this day back in the year. Who was it and what's the song? Another listen and a clue in about 15 minutes. Our big question for this hour is, in 1524, what was the last letter to be added to the English alphabet? The answer coming up a little bit later.

Rocky Sharp and the Replayers, Shout Shout Knock Yourself Out, made it to number 19 in this year, and that was a cover of a 1962 hit by Ernie Maresca. Music all from one year during this hour, but what was the year? It was the year that this was in the charts.

Rod Stewart, How Long? It was his 24th single, and it reached number 41. In each hour of the Time of Our Music Life, we jump out of our mystery year for a random music history flashback. And this week, in 1972, the New Seekers were at number one on the UK singles chart with I'd Like to Teach the World to Sing. I'd like

The song started out as a caller TV ad. It originally included the line, "I'd like to buy the world a Coke." Our Time for Our Music Life flashback for this week. Back to the music of our mystery air now, and Steve Winwood was in the charts with Valerie.

Love that. Marvin Gaye with Abraham, Martin and John. And that was his third single release, reaching number 9. Don't forget our big question for this hour. In 1524, what was the last letter to be added to the English alphabet? Any idea? The answer coming up very soon. Still to come, music from this year by Wham, Adamant, and this from Tears for Fears.

0: So, do you remember that? Tears for Fears with Mad World, and that was their first top 40 hit in September of this year. But what was the year? We've been asking you to identify the number one this week back in the year from a 1 second song snip. Here it is. There you go. It was number one on this day back in the year, and your first clue, it was the best-selling song of this year. Another listen and another clue in about 10 minutes time. In the second hour of the Time of Our Music Life each week, we have a search around at the bottom end of the top 100 charts of the year for a song that we think is worthy of the title, a song that should have been a hit but wasn't. And this week, it's from Suzy Quatro. See what you think to this.
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2: A song that should have been a hit but wasn't.

So there you go. That was Susy Quatro, Heart of Stone. It only reached number 60 in the charts. Susy Quatro released 18 albums and 63 singles, two of which were number ones in the UK. But that one was our song that should have been a hit, but wasn't, for this week.

0: right for you to run.
1: A song that was a surprising global hit. It had to be because of the chorus, Da Da Da. That was the English version. It reached number 2 in March of this year. This was the year that crop circles, mysterious patterns, started showing up in English fields, baffling farmers and delighting UFO fans. Italy won the Football World Cup in Spain, defeating West Germany 3-1 in the final. And Ultravox were in the charts with Hymn.

Ultravox, their 8th top 40 hit, Him, reached number 11 in this year. So, how are you doing with guessing the year all this great music's from? Any closer? Well, how about some clues from what was on in the cinemas in this year? You could have been watching Rocky 3, Poltergeist, or the biggest box office hit this year was E.T., and that grossed over £539 million at the box office. Does that help? Maybe not. Well, how about this from the charts of this year?

Wham! Young Guns, Go For It. That was their first top 10 hit in the UK. The number one this week back in the air, what was it? Try and identify it from this. There you go, the final listen, the second of the number one today back in the year. And we already know that it was the best-selling song of this year. And your final clue, it was inspired after the band's lead singer read a photo story in a girl's magazine. Our big question of the hour has been, in 1524, what was the last letter to be added to the English alphabet? Well, the answer is, it was the letter J. Before it became a letter, the letter I was used for both I and J. Time for the top three countdown from this week in our mystery year, and at number three, we're Blondie.

Number two, Adamant with Ant Rap, and the video featured Adamant wearing a suit of armour. So that's just about it for the Time Valve Music Life for this week, and in this hour, the music was from 1982. I hope you've enjoyed the music and memories from 1971 and 1982 this week. I'll be back same time, same place next week for another 2 hours of music from Mystery Years. Thanks for being here over the last 2 hours. Remember, the only reason we do it is for you. There's just time

welcome along. It is Supersonic 70s. I'm Jeff Dorsett, going to be in the deck chair for the next 60 minutes. So we open up with a guy that was originally a Marmalade, went up for a solo career, did Hallelujah Freedom, but we played Your Sweet Illusion. He is Junior Campbell. And then Rock Till You Drop with Foreigner and Hot Blooded, right there. Right, what have we got? Well, we've got Edwin Starr coming up for Leslie Ann in Bexhill. A double-decker, Arnando Leone. Yes, he wants Roxy Music. We'll get onto that. Cover from another brother, A Squeeze, Do Wings. Classic album, David Bowie and Pin-Ups. And a couple of interviews. Tunde, lead voice for Lighthouse Family, and John Davidson, lead voice with Yes. Tunde's going to be talking about James Taylor, and John Davidson, he's referring to Jethro Tull. And if you want to get in touch, please do so. The email is chunkyjeff@gmail.com. Or you can get me on WhatsApp, 077-844-89469. Also got a great track coming up from the 70s, from The Jam, especially for Nick and Joe Watson in Derby. Right, now this is a great album that came out from the main man, Bob Dylan, going here, Tangled Up in Blue.

best things he ever did in the 70s, the great Bob Dylan here. And there's a wonderful documentary out there, A Complete Unknown, it was called. Saw it on an aeroplane journey. It is fabulous. If you get a chance to see that, I urge you to go right and see that. Right, got an email here from Leslie Ann in Bexhill-on-Sea. She and I remember clubs. I mean, I saw the Beatles in Romford in goodness knows when, way back in time there. I think it was the Gaumont. But she went to a club in Romford and she said, I loved this particular track, Edwin Starr. And it was written by a good friend of mine, Spike Edney. He's the keyboard player and also the music director for Queen since 1984. But before that, in the 70s, he was working with a number of bands, Boomtown Rats being one, before he joined Queen. And he was actually the music director and working with Benny King as well. But he actually wrote this song, so I'm going to play this one, especially for Leslie Ann. And if you can't dance to this, you've got a hole in your soul, madam. We are going with Happy Radio.

0: play that one especially for her dance group as well. I think it's called Groove. But we remember Romford and the club that it had right there.
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0: Now, this is where we give you a backstory to a particular hit. And this week on Supersonic 70s, we're going to 1971 for Ringo Starr and It Don't Come Easy. Made number four in the UK from an album called Ringo. Now, he actually wrote this song, did Ringo, and he got a lot of help from his mate George Harrison. If you listen carefully during the guitar solo, you can hear backing singers throw in a Hare Krishna, which is a nod to George's My Sweet Lord as well. The intro to the song was sung by Peter Hamm and Tom Evans, them of Badfinger. When Ringo assembled his all-star band in 1989, including, get this, in the band, Dr. John, Clarence Clemons out of Bruce Springsteen's band, Billy Preston and Joe Walsh. This was the opening number that the band always started the tour with. He also did this song with Joe Walsh when Ringo was definitely inducted into the Rock and Roll Hall of Fame in 2015. So, story behind the song. Ringo, when you're ready.

0: Premiership Pop Quiz. 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
1: A very good day to you. Welcome along to Supersonic 70s. Three questions for you. It's just for fun. I'll give you the answers in about 30 minutes. Question number one. It's just for fun. It's no prizes. Question number one. Who recorded Lovely Day? Question number one. Who recorded Lovely Day? Question number two. Songs in the 70s. Baby Makes Her Blue Jeans Talk and Sylvia's Mother. Both hits for whom? Got to get it exactly right. Baby Makes Her Blue Jeans Talk and Sylvia's Mother. Who is it? Question number three. Who was the leader of the band King Crimson? Married to Toya Wilcox, by the way. Who was the leader of King Crimson? Right, especially for Nick and Joe Watson from Derby. Been in touch recently. Now, they say they're like the back end of the 70s and into the 80s. So I'll tell you what I'm going to do for you, Nick and Joe. Here's a song that just doesn't get played at all. But I thought this is great. It's done by The Jam. Now, Paul Weller, the Modfather, loves soul music. And he decided that he was going to record this, originally done, of course, by Curtis Mayfield. This is Move On Up. These are The Jam.

terrific stuff there, and the horns were wonderful in that particular track. Jam doing Curtis Mayfield's A Cover from Another Brother. Move On Up It Is. Now, earlier on, when I was playing Happy Radio, I mentioned the band Queen, and my very good friend Spike Edney is the keyboard player and music director. So I thought we'd dig in for this one. It was actually not a hit at all. It was, in fact, a miss. But it was off the very first Queen album. Came out in 73. This is Keep Yourself Alive.

took them until Seven Seas arrived to actually get a hit. That was actually a miss. Keep Yourself Alive. Terrific stuff there. Now, I was talking earlier about movies, and obviously so many different movies have come out recently, including the Bob Dylan one. But have you seen the Elton John one, Rocket Man? Now, the thing about it is there were so many acts in the UK, made it first in America, and then they came back to the UK and had success. ELO being one, Dire Straits being another, Police is another. Coldplay, all these people, but Elton John in particular, he played the troubadour in California, Los Angeles, and he got great reviews there and had great success. So I thought what we do is go back to one of his early songs. This is Skyline Pigeon.

0: Wonderful. Skyline Pigeon, Reg. Elton John for you there. Skyline Pigeon. Love it. And if you want to get a request on Supersonic 70s, it's so easy. 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Or you can get me on WhatsApp, 077-844-89469. Now, that's exactly what Orlando Leone has done, because he's saying, Jeff, you know, best of British, you have to put in Brian Ferry and Roxy Music. So I'll tell you what we're going to do. This is a track from 1974, and it's one of these.
1: The best of British Supersonic 70s with Jeff Dossett.
0: It's called The Thrill of It All for Orlando.

0: Rock at his very best there, 1974, the thrill of it all. And it's our best of British. Go on, help us wave a flag. The Americans do it so well. We should champion our music. And all you've got to do is think of a song or an artist. Could be a solo artist. It could be a band, as it is there. Roxy Music, picked out there by Nando. And send it on an email, chunkyjeff@gmail.com. Just specifically mark it as Best of British, and I will play it for you. Get involved. We'd love you to. Right, now, interview time. Tunde, lead voice for the Lighthouse family. And I asked him very much about inspirations, and he came up with some good names here. What about your early inspirations? You know, when you were a young man growing up in London, who were your early inspirations? Were there sort of people who you thought, that's why I want to be in the music industry?
1: Oh, yeah, for sure. I mean, I can tell you that I was born in London, and right, so, but I went back to Nigeria when I was about five because my biological father died. I mean, I have a stepfather, I still do.
0: Mm-hmm.
1: But my biological father died when I was about five. So my mother went back to Nigeria with my sister, relocated. So mm-hmm. I grew up in Nigeria, grew up in Lagos, listened to the radio a lot. You know, my mom even enrolled me in the choir. So I was a choir boy as a kid. So I'd always loved singing. So I would say growing up in that environment, some of the artists that were like constants, staples on the radio station were people like Bill Withers was a staple. Earth, Wind and Fire. There was James Taylor in particular. I really liked James Taylor.
0: Mm-hmm.
1: And you know, the obvious ones like Michael Jackson and stuff like that. But like people like James Taylor and say Bill Withers and Marvin Gaye even though I never really thought I would be involved in as a career, as a making music, as a musician. I always just loved those artists. In fact, I remember there was a song by James Taylor when I grew up back then called Carolina in My Mind,
0: mm-hmm.
1: which I just loved that song. And I think there was something about James Taylor's tone of voice that actually, as a kid, I kind of used to think, oh, who is this Nigerian singing this song? because his voice just always sounded like he was just somebody like this Nigerian guy that was sitting next to you and just having a conversation. That was the tone.

0: Was selected there by Tunde, Carolina in My Mind, James Taylor. Right, just a second interview involving Yes, but before we get there, let's give you the answer to the quiz. Question number one, who recorded Lovely Day? And he actually mentioned him, didn't he, in the little interview there. Bill Withers did that. Songs along the way there. Number two, I said, who did Baby Makes Her Blue Jeans Talk and Sylvia's Mother? And what you needed was Dr. Hook and The Medicine Show to get it right, because they changed it to Dr. Hook later, but Dr. Hook, The Medicine Show. And question number three, who was the leader of King Crimson? The answer, Robert Fripp. So if you've got Robert Fripp and Dr. Hook and The Medicine Show, Bill Withers, give yourselves a pat on the back. Right, we're talking here with John Davison, lead voice with Yes, and talking very much about albums taking over from singles. In the 70s, albums started to take over from singles, and it fell right for the band, I think.
1: You know, you're absolutely right. All the stars aligned. They brought forth this intelligent music that the world was ready for at that perfect moment.
0: Sure.
1: And you're right. Album orientation, AOR, album oriented rock, was king at the time.
0: Yeah.
1: And Yes, we're at the forefront. It was just a beautiful cohesion of, again, you know, all the stars aligning.
0: Yeah. Now, I can't really imagine Yes wanting to support anybody. And I wonder who they might have gone out with and toured. You know, I know they've done cruises and a wide variety of different things, but I always sort of see, because of the length of your songs and the albums, that Yes doesn't support anybody. But I don't know, maybe they did.
1: Yeah, that's a very good point. I know Chris Squire used to tell me stories about when they first toured with Jethro Tull.
0: Yeah.
1: Now, those were early days, so I think Yes were opening for Jethro Tull. Is that right?
0: Yeah, could well be. I mean, Ian Anderson's a wonderful guy. I mean, he's such an intelligent individual. I mean, he's a laird in Scotland. He's got a salmon fishing farm, but he's really, really clever. And he always tells me the story of winning at the Grammys the award for the heavy rock band, and they beat Metallica. And he said, you can't believe how we could beat them.
1: Yeah, that's right. Yes, I've seen some video clips of that. Amazing, yeah. Chris always had a great story about Ian. He said that, you know, he so much radiated this character of Aqualung on stage.
0: Yeah.
1: That he wore the same sweaty, crumpled up outfit, his Aqualung sort of homeless guy's outfit, every night. Yeah. And after the show, he actually purposefully crumpled it into a very small box.
0: Yes.
1: So it could never breathe, and it just fermented over the, you know, over the course of the tour. But that was the Aqualung character. Amazing.
0: Oh, incredible. Now, your tour of America, obviously featuring Fragile, what a reaction you got. I think you did about 30-odd dates, but presumably coast-to-coast. But what a fantastic reaction you had there, John.
1: We were really re-energized, I think, by that reaction. There's something so near and dear to fans' hearts when you come to the Fragile album and some of those other full or, you know, album-oriented albums, which don't just highlight singles, obviously, but every song takes you on this journey, and there's a nice cohesion there. And to play it from tip to tail, and also, Jeff, to include the silence between the songs.
0: Yeah.
1: So we weren't speaking, and then to hear, you know, to have that sort of dramatic silence there where you could hear a pin drop, that was also very powerful, and it sort of gave more legitimacy to the journey, much like the journey that people would take when listening to Fragile in their bedrooms, for example, growing up. So yeah, we were recreating that from tip to tail on stage. Very powerful for both the band and the audience.
0: Yeah.

0: comes the flute. Very first hit for Jethro Tull, Sweet Dreams. Right, we're going to go out with a classic album, 73. Okay, you've got David Bowie and Pinups.
1: Hi, this is David Bowie, and you're listening to me on
2: Jeff Dorsett, the biggest hits.

Pin Ups album. Of course, had some great tracks on it, like Friday on My Mind and See Emily Play. That's the Thin White Duke there. David Bowie doing The Who and I Can't Explain. So thanks very much for your company. Keep the requests coming in, especially for Best of British, whether it be a song, whether it be

0: solo artist or a group, all you've got to do is drop it on an email, chunkyjeff@gmail.com. So thanks for your time. Keep them coming in here, and whatever you do, look after one another. Jeff Daughters, Sunny 70.
1: Dorset, Supersonic 70s. Now.
2: Hi, everybody. Welcome back to another amazing episode of Somewhere in Time with me, Jeff Hyman. Today, we're honoring an iconic music legend. I'm talking about Clive Davis, passed away on June 22nd, and he was just amazing. You're going to come to see that if you don't know it already. So relax, listen to this classic, and I'll see you when we get back.

Well, that lady certainly doesn't need any introduction, talking about the one and only Whitney Houston with I Will Always Love You. And that's the story of Clive Davis. As we go through the show and you begin to see the artists that he discovered and worked with, if you're not already familiar with him, your jaw is going to drop, because he just was one of a kind. He was, if you're not familiar with him, a music executive and four-time Grammy Award winner. As I say, he died on June 22nd. He was 94 years old and was known for his ability to identify hits and his close collaboration with artists. He's credited with discovering and guiding Whitney Houston, bringing other superstars like Aretha Franklin, Bruce Springsteen, and Carlos Santana to the forefront of culture. And what we're going to do today is we are going to listen to the music, the classic tunes of some of these artists. So coming up in the next set, two artists that really do not need any introduction. And again, like I say, I'm going to be playing the hits, their early hits, the hits that kind of put them on the map. So first, we've got Aretha Franklin, unbelievable. And the song, of course, Respect. That was a huge coming out hit for her. She's going to be followed by Carlos Santana. Amazing. And Carlos, one of his earliest hits was a song called Evil Ways. And that's what we're going to be doing. We're going to listen to those two. I've got a special surprise for you today that I put into this show. You know, I don't record new material very often, but I just released a track called Daddy Played the Banjo. Just came out a few days ago, and it features an artist by the name of Ray Lee, and she's amazing. So I asked Ray to join me for a section of the show so that you could get to know her, have a listen to her, to the song, her new song, both submitted for Grammys, and I think you'll enjoy that section. So let's get on with it, and I'll see you when I get back.

was Aretha Franklin with Respect and Carlos Santana, Evil Ways. These are, as you know, two, you know, classic coming out songs for these artists. We got many more of them to come in the show. A little bit more about Clive. I could spend the whole show, a whole hour, just talking about Clive. So I had to do some research and find a condensed version to try to get all this information across. So here are some interesting facts about him. He was born in Brooklyn, New York. He earned a law degree from Harvard Law School in 1956, and he joined Columbia Records as a lawyer in 1960 before rising to president in 1967. He was with Columbia, shifted the label toward rock and pop by signing Janis Joplin, Santana, Bruce Springsteen, and Billy Joel. Then he was with Arista Records. He founded that label in 1974, launching and reviving careers for Barry Manilow, Aretha Franklin, and Whitney Houston. Started J Records and served as chief creative officer for Sony Music, mentoring Alicia Keys and Kelly Clarkson. And his legacy is he was inducted into the Rock and Roll Hall of Fame as a non-performer in 2000. So coming up in the next set, we've got two more classics, same vein. First one, Tony Orlando and Dawn. Now, we all remember Tony Orlando and Dawn, okay? American pop music group that was popular in the 70s, composed of Tony Orlando, and the backing vocal group was Thelma Hopkins and Joyce Vincent Wilson. And then they went their separate ways. And coming up after him will be the one and only Barry Manilow. Oh, Tony Orlando and Dawn, we're going to play Knock Three Times, of course. I could ask you what you think we'll play for Barry, but it's pretty obvious. And there's really not much I have to say about Barry because we all know him. And his first hit was Mandy, of course, and that's what we're going to play. Tony Orlando and Dawn doing Knock Three Times, and Barry Manilow, Mandy. What else? Coming up.

0: So, folks, I have a very special spot for you today. I just finished recording a song with an amazing artist. Her name is Ray Lee. I met her in person, actually, in LA a few months back, got to know her, and I decided to do another song. As you know, I don't record that many. And because a neighbor of mine, a fellow by the name of Johnny Mazzone, who is a world-class banjo player, just moved in, and I met him, I got the idea of doing a song that I've been wanting to do for a long time called Daddy Played the Banjo. And when I thought about it, I thought to myself, who better to do it with than Ray? So Ray, welcome to the show. I'm really
1: Hi,
0: thrilled to
1: Jeff.
0: have you here today.
1: Thank you so much for having me, and what a beautiful intro. It's a great story.
0: Yeah, it is. And you have a great story as well. So, how did you
1: Thank you.
0: like doing Daddy Played the Banjo?
1: It was fun. I hadn't heard the song before, so you introduced me to it, but I did know Steve Martin as the writer, and I've seen some of his stuff before. So when you told me about it, and I listened to it and I learned the song and I thought, what a fun, cute, cheeky song to be a part of. So thank you so much for asking me to be a part of it. It's wonderful. I don't know when you first heard it. When did you first hear about
0: Oh,
1: it?
0: years and years ago, I did a rough draft of it about 4 years ago, and I liked it, but it just kind of went into the bin. And like I say, I don't record that much anymore. But it was because of Johnny. We were taking out the garbage at the same time,
1: And
0: and
1: his banjo playing was fantastic.
0: he was on David Letterman when he was 8 years old. I mean,
1: Whoa.
0: he's 24 now. And he's
1: Wow.
0: been legendary since he was about six or seven. And
1: That's
0: we're
1: crazy.
0: taking out the garbage, and he's a brand new neighbor, and he introduced himself. He told me about him. I did some research and it said, wow, this guy's amazing. That's where I got the idea to reprise the song and to do it. And then you and I had met, and I wanted to do it with you. So
1: It's like the stars aligned.
0: yeah, exactly. And so we did it. It's been submitted for a Grammy for Best American Roots Performance. So if we have any voting members out in my listening audience, please
1: Give it a listen, guys.
0: keep that in mind. Have a listen. You're going to hear it today. We're going to play it. The other thing that we're going to play, Ray, is your brand new track called Living for Today. Why don't you tell us about that?
1: So, Living Today was written and recorded in Nashville. And it does come from a place of, I guess, grief. I would say the core emotion for me when I wrote the song I was feeling was grief, and dealing with difficult loss that I wasn't used to, I guess. Like I'd lost a close family member, but I'd also been lost some close and what I thought were really good relationships. And sometimes we have relationships we think are going to last forever, and then we're sadly disappointed, and I was feeling a bit sorry for myself, and I guess I wrote this song as a bit of a way to express what I was feeling, to get it out. When we're feeling really heavy emotions, it's great to get it out through creativity, and that's how I process my emotions. But also, I guess to kind of cheer myself up and focus on the positive, hopeful side of things, of the next chapter. And also being in Nashville, sometimes as a songwriter, it can be really difficult because there's, the world's best songwriters living in Nashville, working
0: There
1: there
0: are a
1: 24
0: few
1: hours a
0: there.
1: day.
0: Yeah, there are
1: There's
0: a
1: quite a
0: few.
1: few. And, that can be quite overwhelming. I saw a guy teaching a dad a lesson around. He told his kid to pick up a stick. And so they picked a stick. And then the dad picked up a bigger stick, and the kid was like happy about their stick. And then when they compared it to their dad's bigger stick, they're like, oh, it's not big enough. I have to get another one, And it kind of just showed that the comparison is the killer of all joy. And like, I've loved songwriting since I was a kid. And it's been, a life-saving, creative thing for me. But sometimes when I compare myself to all these other people, it can be a sad kind of killer of that joy. And so this song kind of has an element of that, of to remember, enjoy the little things, remember how grateful we are to just live in the moment, live in the day. Don't compare. Don't, let that comparison kill the joy that we can have in everyday beautiful moments.
0: Yeah, that's always been a philosophy of mine, that we need to be grateful for what we have. And I wake up every day and I'm a positive person. I'm the guy that sees
1: Yes,
0: the
1: you are.
0: glass half full. It's always been my personality. But we all have potholes in life. We lose loved ones, we have tragedies, and you never know what tomorrow is going to bring. So if you can wake up in the morning, everything works, nothing hurts, and everybody you love is doing well, what more can you ask for? The video that you did is really beautiful. It's very compelling, and I think it really
1: Thank
0: gets the
1: you.
0: message across very well. So what we're going to do is we are going to play the two songs, the two tracks. Daddy played the banjo and Living for Today, so that our audience, our listening audience on Somewhere in Time with Jeff Hyman, can have the ability to not only hear the music, but have seen and listened to what we have to say about it.
1: That'd be great. Thank you so much for playing it.
0: Thanks for coming by, Ray. Love you. You're great. And we'll
1: You
0: look
1: too.
0: forward to more collaborations.
1: Yes, and can't wait to see you again next time in LA.
0: Absolutely. Bye bye.
1: Bye.

Well, thank you, Ray. Thanks go to you for spending some time with us to talk a little bit about our collaboration on Daddy Played the Banjo and on your tune, Living for Today. Glad that we gave everybody a chance to get some insight on the tunes and to hear them. Okay, so on with Clive Davis. Coming up in the next set, two major artists that surely don't need any introduction. None of the people in the show do. Both are favorites of mine. The first one is none other than Billy Joel. Now, Billy is somebody that really doesn't need much of an introduction at all. I've been a huge fan of Billy's since he first came out. He was a young guy. He earned the nickname the Piano Man, remember? After his 1973 release of the song of the same name. He had a very successful career as a solo artist since the 70s. And from 1971 to 73, he released 12 entirely self-written studio albums. It's just, his work is absolutely astonishing. He's one of the world's best-selling artists and is the fourth best-selling solo artist in the United States. His 1985 compilation album, Greatest Hits, Volume 1 and 2, is one of the best-selling albums in the U.S. Now, following Billy will be Aerosmith. Again, needs no introduction. Group was formed in Boston in 1970, and it consists of lead vocalist Steven Tyler, who's done so many things, bassist Tom Hamilton, drummer Joey Kramer, and guitarist Joe Perry, and Brad Whitford. Their style, which is rooted in blues-based hard rock, has also incorporated elements of pop rock, heavy metal, etc. Sometimes referred to as the Bad Boys from Boston and America's greatest rock and roll band. The primary songwriting team of Tyler and Perry is sometimes referred to as the Toxic Twins. So here we go. Billy Joel, We're Gonna Do Just the Way You Are, one of my favorites, and Aerosmith, Walk This Way, big hit. See you when we get back.

the one and only Billy Joel with Just the Way You Are, and Aerosmith, Walk This Way. Well, I hope that everybody is learning about the wonderful Clive Davis. I just really felt like I had to do this show because of the legend that he was. And I was just reading about him, and one of the things that I found to be very touching were the things that were said about him after he died. In an obituary, the New York Times called him a hit-making titan of the music industry, who became one of music's most powerful executives. He was noted, as we have said, for elevating the careers of several influential musicians, including Aretha, Barry Manilow, Billy Joel, Santana, Earth, Wind & Fire, and not all of the ones that we played on the show today. New York Times regarded him as being among the few non-performers in the music industry to become a household name. The BBC regarded him as one of the most influential music executives in the history of rock and pop. So when you look at the legacy that he left, it's just incredible all the way around, and that's why the show was done about him. So we've got a singleton coming up, opposed to a set. I decided to add Donovan to the roster of today's shows because he was also one of the superstars that are attributable to Clive. Now, Donovan, his real name is Donovan Leitch. He's Scottish, songwriter, record producer, and he emerged from the British folk scene in the early 1965s and subsequently scored numerous international hit singles and albums during the late 60s. His work became emblematic of the flower power era with its blend of folk, pop, psychedelia, and jazz styling. Remember Ready, Steady, Go? We remember Catch the Wind, Universal Soldier, Sunshine Superman, Mellow Yellow, Hurdy Gurdy Man, all of those great artists. So let's listen to Donovan, and we'll come back for more straight ahead.

The one and only Donovan, folks, with Sunshine Superman. Great tune. We all know Donovan. Decided that because of the significance of today's show, I was going to have a closing set instead of just a closing single, because I wanted to get in as much music as possible. So we're going to close the show with Laura Nyro, and she's going to be doing And When I Die, the one and only Chicago, Saturday in the Park. These are two great artists, all discovered by the amazing Clive Davis. And so I hope you really enjoyed the show as much as I enjoyed putting it together. I love doing the research and everything that goes with it. I learned a lot myself, as I always do. So I'm going to wish you guys a happy and a healthy week. And I will see you next week on Somewhere in Time with me, Jeff Hyman. Bye-bye.

0: Hi, everybody. Welcome back to another amazing episode of Somewhere in Time with me, Jeff Hyman. Today, we're honoring an iconic music legend. I'm talking about Clive Davis, passed away on June 22nd, and he was just amazing. You're going to come to see that if you don't know it already. So relax, listen to this classic, and I'll see you when we get back.
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2: And he's Mick.
1: And she's Mazzy.
2: And this is the M&M Show.
1: And what shall we start with this week? In fact, darling, I won't bother asking you because I'm putting my foot down now. I know exactly what song I'm going to start with.
2: Oh, I love it when you're all strong like that.
1: Well, I'm stronger now because of this rigorous exercise regime that you've been putting me through.
2: Oh,
1: what a slave driver she is.
2: Oh, you whine and whine.
1: She's a tyrant. Stretch this, bend that. 20 more sit-ups. God,
2: it's good for you.
1: It might be. Well, I know there's no pain, no gain.
2: Well, there you go.
1: I mean, it's been so excruciating. I must be like Charles Atlas by now.
2: Going global.
1: Oh, my God. Right, and so we're going to start the M&M Show this week with Bend It.

0: Yes, talk about Mrs. Motivator, or Mad Lizzie, or Mad Mazzy it will be, won't it?
1: Honestly, you're hardly doing anything. Come on.
0: I am, for a man of my age.
1: Oh, right, okay.
0: Anyway, that was Dave D, Dozy, Beaky, Mick and Titch, all the way from Salisbury in Wiltshire, and Bendit.
1: That was a good one. I like that.
0: Yes. Next week I probably have to play Hold Tight or something, because I'll have ruptured something.
1: Physical.
0: Oh, not Olivia Newton-John. No. Right. No.
1: We draw the line there. Okay.
0: Yes, we are. And we're moving on, because we've got a request, and it is from our friend Sheila Garbutt.
1: Hello, Sheila.
0: Yes, hello, Sheila, and John as well. Hope you're all keeping fine up there. And Sheila has actually asked for a marvellous record, darlings. Very psychedelic indeed.
1: Is it? By whom?
0: It must be Something in the Water. It is by the Spencer Davies Group.
1: Love the Spencer Davies Group.
0: Ah, but you love Stevie Winwood.
1: Oh, I do.
0: And this is the Spencer Davies Group's first single after Stevie Winwood left them.
1: Oh, dear.
0: It's brilliant, though.
1: Oh, I'm sure I'll like it anyway.
0: It's called Time Seller. It scraped into the top 30 in late 1967. And here it is now, just for you, Sheila. Spencer Davies Group.

0: Well, that was Cellos a Go-Go, wasn't it?
1: Yes, it was. That was a great track, actually. Thanks, Sheila.
0: Yes, marvellous. And if anybody else wants to send us some requests, because, you know, we've only got a few dozen.
1: We're getting our way through them.
0: You know where to send them.
1: They do?
0: I think so. We've told them enough times.
1: That's true.
0: They know what to do anyway.
1: Exactly. Contact us on Facebook. That's always easiest, isn't it?
0: I suppose. But if they're really desperate, they could send me an email to mick.capewell@whitecliffsradio.com.
1: There you go.
0: We're all professional now, you see.
1: Oh, right. Yeah, we sounded, don't we?
0: Yes. Well, talking to Stevie Winwood, I believe that he's involved in the twofer, darling.
1: Yes. I just love Stevie. So I've chosen Traffic for the twofer this week. What a great band they were.
0: Do you want jam on it, darling?
1: Traffic. Oh, I just got it. Oh, no.
0: Come on, wake up. I'm working hard here, you know.
1: Oh, dear. No, thank you. No, but Stevie, I mean, what a star. What a voice. What talent. Just, oh, incredible. I remember when I first saw him with Spencer Davis when he was about 17 at the Bromwell Club in Bromley, and my mind was absolutely blown. I mean, he's just incredible. Love him. Have I waxed lyrical about him enough now?
0: Pardon? What happened? Oh, right. Two for time. Who are we going to have? Have I missed something?
1: Right.
0: Ah, it's Traffic, isn't it?
1: Yes, it is.
0: Right, so what's your favourite record by Traffic, then?
1: I've got so many, but I've picked Hole in My Shoe.
0: Ah, Stevie Winwood didn't even write this one. Dave Mason did.
1: I love Dave Mason too. Is that all right?
0: Well, yeah.
1: Well, I've chosen Hole in My Shoe. So here's Traffic.

0: Traffic with Stevie Winwood singing my favourite song of theirs. Well, actually, it's not really. It's about my third or fourth favourite, but my other favourite songs are all about 8 minutes long, and we can't have that in a 60-minute show. If we had 2 hours, we could. Hint, hint, but...
1: I won't do it.
0: Anyway, that one's called No Face, No Name, No Number, and that was on their debut album in 67, Dear Mr. Fantasy. It was also issued as a single, but it was a very small hit indeed. And that followed on from Mazzy's favourite Traffic track.
1: Hole in My Shoe.
0: Traffic track, that's very difficult to say, actually.
1: It is, isn't it?
0: Well, it is, unless you're a world-famous professional DJ like I am. Like what I am.
1: I'm saying nothing.
0: Anyway, that was the twofer, the Traffic, and we'll move on now to a new feature.
1: Well, it's a feature. We're not going to have it every week, but just, you may have noticed the last couple of weeks I've come up with picking songs that have a link. Like, it was, what was it? Black is Black and Babies in Black, and then last
0: Happy
1: week
0: Jack,
1: it was
0: Darling,
1: Jack,
0: and the other Jack.
1: And I just
0: song.
1: Thought, oh, well, you know, we can do this from time to time. So we decided to call this feature Mazzy's Mix and Match. And we'll have it, I don't know, maybe not every week, but just now and again. And this week, I've gone for a planetary connection.
0: Which one, darling? Uranus.
1: I'm not going there.
0: Well, you couldn't survive, darling. It's a big lump of gas, you see.
1: No, we're going for Venus. And we're going to start off with quite an old one. Jimmy Clanton, who did the original version of Venus in Blue Jeans.
0: Did he really?
1: Yes.
0: My heavens. I always thought that was Frankie Avalon.
1: Nope, nor was it Mark Winter.
0: For years, I know. Honestly, I thought that was Frankie Avalon. So it's Jimmy Clanton. I've never heard of him.
1: No, me neither. But he did the original Venus in Blue Jeans.
0: Okay, then. Well, go ahead and play it.
1: Here it is.

0: And that was a fabulous rocky number, which I loved. And that was Venus by Shocking Blue.
1: Bananarama, darling.
0: No, Shocking Blue.
1: No. Oh, they were Dutch, weren't they?
0: Who, Shocking Blue? Yes, I believe they were.
1: Oh, Banana. Yeah.
0: Not Bananarama.
1: Yeah, one hit wonders in Britain and in America as well. But they had loads and loads of hits in their homeland, made tons of albums. All very worth listening to, by the way.
0: Good.
1: If you feel like digging into it.
0: Yes.
1: Yeah. Shocking Blue.
0: Well, that was fun, wasn't it?
1: It was. Who did they follow on from?
0: They followed on from Jimmy.
1: This is going very well, isn't
0: Jimmy
1: it?
0: Jimmy Clanton, the one you hadn't heard of. Shock, horror. And Venus in Blue Jeans.
1: Oh, right. Must be a big pair of jeans to put all the way around the planet.
0: Oh, God. Stop it. Moving on. What's next?
1: It's your favourite part of the show, darling.
0: Oh, okay. Yes, Chart Trail.
1: This is the M&M show on Whitecliff Radio, and it's the Chart Trail, where we go back 62 years to the US and UK charts of this week in March 1956. And we play the highest records in those charts that we haven't already played on the previous 38 editions of the show. It's a chart trail, you see. So we pick up the threads, as Mazzy would say.
0: Would
1: this
0: I?
1: Week, yes. Well, you normally do, yeah.
0: I wasn't aware I said that.
1: So, anyway, let's just look at the chart then. In the UK this week in March 1956, and things didn't move around much in those days, but we did have a new number one, The Dreamweavers. It's Almost Tomorrow. I never realised that got to number one. We played that weeks and weeks ago.
0: Wow.
1: When it was an American hit. I can't remember a single note of it.
0: Me neither.
1: Oh, well. Number two was still Lou Busch and Zambezi Zam. Number three was last week's number one. Memories
0: are made of this. Sweet, sweet, the memories you gave to me.
1: That was good, darling. Number four was K-Star, Rock and Roll Waltz. Number five, Memories are made of this.
0: By Waltz is enough.
1: Dave King, that famous Canadian comedian. number six, hold on. Number six was Only You by the Hilltoppers. We've played all of these in weeks past, but number seven, up a stonking 10 places. Now, at this point, you see, I'm going to give you a choice now, my darling, because here is a record that we haven't actually played this version, but we did play the song in a different version a couple of weeks ago.
0: Okay.
1: The song being Poor People of Paris.
0: Oh, no, not again.
1: Yeah, it was a big hit in America for Les Baxter.
0: Yes, I remember that.
1: But over here, it was a hit for good old Winifred Atwell.
0: Oh, no, please spare me.
1: So that's what I was going to ask. Shall I play Winifred Atwell's version, or shall we have a timeout and carry on down the charts?
0: Oh, do let's carry on down the charts.
1: Okay. Your word is law, darling.
0: Please.
1: So anyway, Winifred Atwell, number seven. Number eight, Non-Mover, See You Later, Alligator, Bill Haley. We played that ages ago. Number nine, On The Way Down, Band of Gold, Don Cherry. Played that too. Number 10, Rock Island Line, Lonnie Donegan. That was a Non-Mover. Number 11, though, was up from last week's number 17. And we haven't played it yet.
0: Oh, what is it?
1: Don't get your hopes up.
0: Oh, dear.
1: It's Jimmy Young.
0: Oh, no.
1: Yes. Well, actually, hang on a minute. You're expecting another
0: dreary,
1: smarmy
0: ballad,
1: aren't you?
0: Yeah, I am.
1: Well, it's not.
0: Okay, what is it?
1: It's Chain Gang, darling. Otherwise known as the Work Song.
0: Oh, what? Not the Chain Gang song?
1: I don't think it's Sam Cooke's Chain Gang.
0: Right.
1: I could be wrong.
0: Okay.
1: I never actually summoned up the courage to listen to it before.
0: Okay.
1: But here's Jimmy Young with his Chain Gang. The UK entry in this week's Chart Trail.

0: it's so lonely, Becky Bay. Well, it's so lonely. It'll be so lonely they could die.
1: See, I promised you that 1956 would bring some rock and roll, darling.
2: At last, I was really beginning to give up hope. And it's not that I'm a huge Elvis fan, but wow, what a difference, what a change.
1: He's
2: yes.
1: better than Nelson Riddle and Mitch
2: yes.
1: Miller, isn't
2: thank
1: he?
2: Thank you, thank you. Heartbreak Hotel, that was great.
1: It was. Shall we have a look at the Billboard charts okay. this week in March 1956, darling? Number one was actually Les Baxter and the Poor People of Paris. Up for number three. We
2: My
1: can't
2: goodness,
1: avoid
2: he gets
1: that song.
2: Around.
1: He'd actually gone above Lisbon Antigua by Nelson Riddle and his orchestra. It was really rock and roll at the top of the American charts. And, well, talking of rock and roll, down from number one to three, it was K-Star, Rock and Roll Waltz. Number four, Non-Mover, The Four Lads, No, Not Much. Number five, a Non-Mover. Oh, yes.
2: I'm the great pretender.
1: Ooh, you nearly missed your cue there. Come on, wake up. Number six, Non-Mover, I'll Be Home by Pat Boone. Number seven, up two places from number nine. We played it a couple of weeks ago, The Teenagers with Frankie Lyman, Why Do Fools Fall in Love. Number eight, going down, was See You Later, Alligator, Bill Haley. There was two songs that equal number nine. The first one was... Memories Are Made of This.
2: No, I'm not doing it again.
1: No, Dean Martin. And the other equal number nine was the tune that we played last week. Molly Tat, a theme from The Threepenny Opera.
2: Oh, yeah.
1: The Threepenny Opera, which is easy for you to say, by the Dick Hyman Trio. Stop giggling there, girl. But at number 11, up 10 big places, was Heartbreak Hotel.
2: Yeah.
1: So if you're feeling lonely, and you found a new place to dwell.
2: That was great. That was really... And do you know what? That Jimmy Young track was really quite good.
1: Chain Gang, yeah.
2: I mean, not at all what I was expecting.
1: It was miraculously good for Jimmy Young, I can tell you.
2: Seriously.
1: So, there you go.
2: Oh, okay.
1: The chart trail delivered the goods this week.
2: There is hope, after all.
1: There certainly is. And now, I believe that you're going to play one of your favourite tunes.
2: Well, it's not a favourite. It's just one that I happen to like, and I haven't heard it for a long time.
1: It's nice and perky, darling.
2: Thank you.
1: No pinky on it, unfortunately, but...
2: goodness me. And it's a song by the Tremolos, and it's called Hello, Buddy.

0: Isn't that an absolutely grandstandingly stonking wonderful song, darling?
1: Yes, I'd forgotten all about that one as well. Thanks for reviving that one.
0: The Casuals,
1: yeah,
0: he said casually. With Jessamine, a song written by your hero Marty Wilde, darling.
1: Oh, yes, Marty.
0: Along with his mate Ronnie Scott. Not the jazz Ronnie Scott, another Ronnie Scott.
1: Oh, okay.
0: Do you know what, though?
1: What?
0: For years, I thought that they were singing Jessamine Blows a Part of Me Nose.
1: What?
0: Yeah. Jessamine blows a part of me nose.
1: Oh, no.
0: For years, I thought that's what they were singing.
1: Oh,
0: honest.
1: Goodness. I mean, you're as bad as me with mistaking all the young dudes for all the young Jews.
0: Oops, we'll have to chop that out. Don't take offence out there, honest. It's a very kosher show. Anyway, that was Jessamine by the Casuals. Got to number two in 1968, you know. Following on from the Tremolos with...
1: Hello, buddy.
0: Hello.
1: That was fun.
0: It was. It's time for you to do some work now, though.
1: Okay.
0: It's the debut spot.
1: Woohoo.
0: come on, let's show some enthusiasm.
1: No, I do like it, actually, because you really unearth some weird stuff.
0: Well, not really, because it's where I play the debut record by a superstar.
1: And often it's very weird.
0: Before they were famous, you see. And this week, we're going back to 1959.
1: Okay.
0: For a chap who became humongously famous all over the world the year after.
1: Wow, that soon. He didn't have to wait 8 years like most of them
0: do. His fourth single was a huge, huge hit that sparked off hysteria everywhere.
1: Oh, boy.
0: You see. But I'm not going to play the fourth single. I'm going to play his first one.
1: All right.
0: Came out in 1959, as I just said. It's called School Days, Oh School Days. He's an American fella.
1: Okay.
0: And, see if you know who it is. I think you should know this, but there might be a bit of a twist in this.
1: Oh, boy. What's he doing to me now?

0: Well, darling, who is that?
1: I don't know. It does sound familiar, but... Oh, no, I can't place it.
0: He was very big on dancing. Specific types of dancing, yes.
1: What types of dancing?
0: Well, you can do this dance and then you can do it again.
1: Hang on. You said before you played it, there'll be a twist at the end.
0: I might have done.
1: Is it Chubby Checker?
0: It certainly is Chubby Checker.
1: Oh, my goodness.
0: School Days, oh, School Days. His debut single from 1959.
1: I never knew him until Let's Twist Again.
0: Well, as I say, that was only the following year, so he didn't have too long to wait for big success.
1: No, he didn't, but gosh, I had no idea.
0: And after he did the twist, what did he do?
1: What did he do?
0: He twisted again, darling.
1: Oh, yes, like we did last summer.
0: I tell you what, Let's Twist Again, he's probably the only sequel record that's better than the original, in my humble opinion, anyway. Chubby Checker, he was the superstar on the debut spot this week. There'll be another one next week. Right, I've talked enough, so I think it's about time you gave us one of your wonderful little stories, darling.
1: Oh, you like my little stories, don't you? Yeah, well, this week I'm going back to Kabul in Afghanistan. I was staying in a hotel. I use the term very loosely because it was not all mod cons. And one day in the bathroom, if you could call it that, I felt something on my leg and then I felt a sharp pain. And I looked down and there was this creature on my right knee. I mean, it looked like a giant cockroach. I'm presuming maybe it was, but I think it had just bitten me. Anyway, so I shrieked and brushed it off and thought no more of it until a little bit later I was literally covered from head to toe in a horrendous rash and I was itching like crazy. It was awful. So I have no idea what it was. So there was no Canadian embassy in Kabul at the time, but there was an American embassy. So we thought, well, we'll go off there and see if we can seek some medical help. And they refused us because we weren't American. Turned us away. Yes.
0: Well, thanks, Uncle Sam.
1: Exactly. I was very quite insulted about that. So the only thing to do was to go to the hospital, the Kabul hospital. Now, bear in mind, I was dressed modestly. I always did. I didn't need to have my head covered there, but I did wear a long dress, which was very loose, and I had sleeves, and so I was, you know, behaving the rules. So we went to the Kabul hospital, and then I was taking off into a room to wait, and I'm waiting in this room, and then after a few minutes, this young man comes in and he's dressed all in white and he has a bit of broken English and asks me what's wrong and I try to explain and I lifted up a sleeve a bit to show him this rash and then he said like more so I lifted my skirt up a little bit to show it on my leg and so he sort of nodded and went out and I sat there and waited again and then another man came in dressed very similarly. I went through the same thing again and he wanted to see a bit more and shoulder and you know and it was only after about 10 minutes that this lady doctor came in with a nurse and I subsequently found out that word had got out in the waiting room that there was a Western woman in there and if you were really good she'd show you her legs.
0: She's still like that nowadays.
1: So I had been showing these like strange men little bits of myself while covered in her around. But I eventually was given some calamine lotion and something and an antihistamine type drug and it eventually cleared up. But that was so funny. But I have to say, I still have the utmost respect and admiration for Afghan people and Afghanistan was a truly wonderful country to visit and I have never ever forgotten it, really.
0: Good. In that case, they won't be offended by the record that we're about to play then.
1: Well, it does seem rather apt, doesn't it?
0: Well, it's the only one we could play after all of that, darling, isn't it?
1: Goodness gracious me.
2: Oh, doctor, I'm in trouble.
3: Well, goodness gracious me.

Well, goodness gracious me. How often does this happen? When did the trouble start? You see, my stethoscope is bobbing to the throbbing of your heart.

0: poody-boom, poody-boom.
1: Well, goodness gracious me. Can I see your tongue? Nothing the matter with it. Put it away, please.
0: Maybe it's my back.
1: Maybe it is.
0: Shall I lie down?
1: Yes.

0: yours are so clear that I can positively swear that you are well, Jaja.
1: Put two and two together.
0: What?
1: If you have eyes to see,
0: yes?
1: The face that makes my pulses race is right in front of me.
0: Oh, there is nothing I can do, for my heart is

0: Goodness gracious.
1: How flirtatious.
0: Goodness gracious.
1: It is me.
0: It is you.
1: I'm sorry, it is us.
2: Yes, that wasn't racist at all.
3: No, not in the slightest.
2: Times change.
3: It was not intended to be in this context either.
2: From 1960, the film The Millionairess.
3: Yeah.
2: Peter Sellers and Sophia Loren.
3: I loved it. It was good.
2: Goodness gracious me. talking of films, though, it's Oscar time.
3: Oh, yeah. What are we up to? Is 1971?
2: Yes!
3: Oh!
2: You got it! Woohoo!
3: Gosh, yay!
2: And, you know, we've been having lots of, you know, romantic ballads and lush things.
3: Oh, is it another one of those?
2: No, absolutely not.
3: Something funky?
2: I don't know what they'd put in the water of the Oscar committee in 1971.
3: Oh, but?
2: The 1971 Oscar-winning song was written by Isaac Hayes.
3: I know what it is.
2: What is it, then?
3: It's got to be Shaft.
2: It certainly is.
3: Yeah! It is something funky.

0: But, well, that's me. I haven't got a funky bone in my body.
1: Oh, yes, you have.
0: This is the M&M Show on White Cliffs Radio. We're almost at an end because we've only got time for one more song, and it's another request.
1: Yes, it is. This is something very unusual, and I have my...
0: What, a good tune?
1: It's unusual. Somebody I've known for an awful long time in Canada, a friend called Lisa Moody, sent us this request. And I have to say, I've never heard of this person. I've never heard anything like it. And I'm absolutely delighted to play it because it really is weird and wonderful. So thank you, Lisa.
0: Well, it's weird anyway.
1: Well, you remember Peter Frampton and his incredible talking guitar?
0: No.
1: Oh, yes, you do. Well, this goes back way before that. What year is it? I think it's like 1939 or something like that. And it's a guy called Salty Holmes. And I know. And his incredible talking harmonica. And it really does. This is fun and funky. Yeah. And Lisa...
0: But I can play the harmonica, darling. I can make it talk as well.
1: Can you? I know Lisa can play harmonica. Oh, so he can.
0: See? Go on, I just happen to have one to hand.
1: Talk, then.
0: It's a marine band for all of you technical musicians out there.
1: Go on, then, make it talk. See what you've started, Lisa? You blow and you suck.
0: That's not the song. I'm just tuning up.

0: Wow.
1: Round of applause, please.
0: I had no idea.
1: Right,
0: you
1: can
0: could
1: turn
0: do
1: that record player off now.
0: Oh, wow. No, well, Lisa, look, see, he's at it now too.
1: Anyway, we're probably going way over time now after
0: yes,
1: all of that,
0: yeah.
1: But
0: here
1: is some
0: it?
1: Proper
0: yes.
1: talking harmonica from...
0: Salty Holmes.
1: So, the only thing that's left to say is thanks very much for listening.
0: And it's goodbye from me.
1: And it's goodbye from her.
0: Goodbye!

0: Would you like to go to school?
1: Yeah.
0: Would you like to go to school?
1: Uh-huh.
0: You would?
1: Yeah.
0: Do you know your ABCs?
1: Uh-huh.
0: Do you know any poetry?
1: Yeah.
0: Well, honey, I'm going to teach you one.
1: Uh-huh.
0: Okay, now you follow me.
1: Uh-huh.
0: Say, Mary had a little lamb.
1: La, la, la, la, la, la.
0: Its fleece was white as snow.
1: La, la, la, la, la.
0: And everywhere that Mary went,
1: la, la, la, la, la, la.
0: The lamb was sure to go.
1: La, la, la, la, la, la.
0: It followed her to school one day,
1: la, la, la, la, la, la, la.
0: Which was against the rule.
1: La, la, la, la, la.
0: It made the children laugh and play.
1: La, la, la, la, la.
0: And made the teacher mad.
1: La, la, la, la.

0: You're from the 60s.
1: Well, yeah, actually.
2: Oh, hey.
3: Back to the 60s.
4: Wait a
3: back.
4: Second.
3: There's no place for you here in the future. Get back while you still can.
5: 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Please stay tuned for the Mop Tops and the King, an hour of Beatles and Elvis music with some fun surprises in between. Coming up next.
6: The Beatles are great, Harvey and Cecil. And the Beatles are great. The Beatles are great. They're great.
7: I love them. 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I love the Beatles for them, and I'll always love them. Even when I'm 105 and an old grandmother, I'll love them. And Paul McCartney, if you are listening, Adrian from Brooklyn loves you with all her heart.

0: on.
1: Rock and roll music, if you like it, and if you feel it, you can't help but move to it. That's what happens to me. I can't help it. I mean, I have to move around. I can't stand still. I've tried it, and I can't do it.
2: Now, wait a minute. I wanted to say to Elvis Presley and the country that this is a real, decent, fine boy. And now-

0: From June of 1959, Elvis with A Big Hunk of Love. The song was released while Elvis was away. He was serving in the U.S. Army, stationed in Germany. A Big Hunk of Love hit number one on Billboard's Hot 100 for 2 weeks in the summer of 1959. The single featured a beautiful photo of Elvis in his Army dress uniform.
1: Thank you very much.
0: Before that, we started the show off with the Beatles with I Wanna Hold Your Hand. It was their first number one song in the USA, hitting number one in February of 1964. On February 9th of 64, the Beatles performed I Wanna Hold Your Hand on the Ed Sullivan Show to a massive television viewing audience.
2: Thank you very much.
0: My name is Steve Chelmsford. I'd like to welcome you to another episode of The Mop Tops and The King, an hour of Beatles and Elvis music with some fun surprises in between. Today's episode is number 766, and I hope you enjoy today's show. We're featuring number ones on today's show, by the way. Let's head back to the year 1969. Here are the Beatles with Come Together.

0: Elvis from 1970 with The Wonder of You. It was number one for 5 weeks in the UK during the summer of 1970. It hit number nine on Billboard's Hot 100. We're featuring number one songs on today's Mop Tops and the King. It's also our vacation special right after this show. The lovely Nancy and I are heading to the White Mountains of New Hampshire to enjoy a relaxing week. We're going to one of our favorite inns in the White Mountains. We're going to bring our kayaks. We're going to have a glorious time.
1: Thank you very much. Thank you.
0: You're listening to The Mop Tops and the King from Chelmsford, USA.
2: My theory is that when it comes to important subjects, there's only two ways a person can answer. Which way they choose tells you who that person is. For instance, there's only two kinds of people in the world. Beatles people and Elvis people. Now, Beatles people can like Elvis, and Elvis people can like Beatles, but nobody likes them both equally. Somewhere, you have to make a choice, and that choice tells you who you are.
0: A very interesting theory, indeed. But most of you know by now that I like Elvis and the Beatles equally. I really do.
3: Thank you. They're beautiful.
0: Here are the Beatles from 1965 with one of their 20 number one songs on Billboard's Hot 100. This song was written by John Lennon. John once described this song as the first heavy metal song. Interesting. Here are the Beatles with Ticket to Ride.

0: The Beatles from 1965 with Ticket to Ride. You're listening to The Mop Tops and the King. My name is Steve Chelmsford. 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We're featuring number one songs today. Soon I will be on vacation along with the lovely Nancy. If you would like more information about The Mop Tops and the King, you could always check out our website, themoptopsandtheking.com. We also have an email address. 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It's time now to venture south to the great state of Texas to visit with our very dear friend, Priscilla Rose of Texas, with this week's Spotlight on Elvis.
1: This is Priscilla Rose of Texas with this week's Spotlight on Elvis. Elvis was larger than life, and how he traveled was no exception. In 1975, Elvis purchased a 1958 Convair 880 that had recently been taken out of service from Delta Airlines. Elvis purchased the plane for about $250,000 and spent another several hundred thousand dollars refurbishing it. The finished product featured a living room, a conference room, and a private bedroom with a custom-made queen-sized bed. The jet was also decked out with gold-plated seat belts, suede chairs, and leather-covered tables. The airplane's tail featured Elvis's famous TCB, taking care of business in a flash logo. Elvis named the airplane the Lisa Marie after his daughter. His first flight on the Lisa Marie was on November 27, 1975 to, where else, Las Vegas. I'm Priscilla Rose of Texas, and this has been Spotlight on Elvis.

0: yeah, because I'm stuck on you. I'm gonna stick like glue.
1: From March of 1960, Elvis with Stuck on You. It was his first single released after being discharged from the U.S. Army. Elvis was now a free man. He was honorably discharged, by the way. Elvis served his country with pride. Stuck on You was number one on the Hot 100 for 4 weeks in the spring of 1960. You're listening to The Mop Tops and the King. My name is Steve Chelmsford. Thank you so much for joining me today. It's our vacation special, and every song we play is a number one song. It's time now for some 3 degrees separation of Elvis and the Beatles. Today's subject, the Beach Boys. They were friendly rivals of the Beatles in the mid-1960s. They inspired each other. Here is the first Beach Boys song to hit number one from 1964, I Get Around.

Elvis with Way Down. It was the last single of his lifetime. It spent 5 weeks at number one in the UK. It also hit number one on Billboard's country chart. Way Down was released on June 6th, 1977. My name is Steve Chelmsford. You're listening to the vacation special of the Mop Tops and the King from Chelmsford, USA. It's now time for what we like to call the Monkees Moment, our tribute to the prefab for the Monkees. And they do relate to the Beatles. Back in 1966, NBC created a TV show called The Monkees. The show is loosely based on the Beatles movie, A Hard Day's Night. NBC was attempting to create an American version of the Beatles. And here are the Monkees from 1967 with a beautiful track featuring Mickey Dolenz on lead vocals, Sometime in the Morning.

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3: You know, you went to see those movies with Elvis or somebody in it when we were still in Liverpool, and you'd see everybody waiting to see him, right? And I'd be waiting there too. And they'd all scream when he came on the screen. So we thought, that's a good job.

0: Hi, this is Patricia from Cape Cod, and you're listening to my little brother, Steve Chelmsford, on the Mop Tops and the King.
1: Well, bless my soul, what's wrong with

0: from Blue Hawaii, ladies and gentlemen.
1: Wise men say only fools are shit. Oh, but I can't.

0: Thank you very much.
1: Thank you very much.
2: Thank you very much, ladies and gentlemen. Thank you.
0: Thank you very much.
1: Thank you. You're beautiful.
2: Thank you very much.
1: Okay, thank you, baby. Thank you. You're fantastic. Thank you very much. Thank you very much.
3: Elvis, live on stage at Madison Square Garden, the evening of June 10th, 1972. We just heard live versions of All Shook Up and Can't Help Falling in Love. Elvis gave four sold-out performances that weekend at Madison Square Garden. I believe it was the height of his career.
0: Thank you very much.
3: Before that, we heard from former Beatle John Lennon, from 1974, with Whatever Gets You Through the Night. It was his only solo number one on Billboard's Hot 100 during his lifetime. My name is Steve Chelmsford. You're listening to our vacation special of The Mop Tops and The King. Right after this show, the lovely Nancy and I are heading north to the White Mountains of New Hampshire for a week of R&R. I'm looking forward to it. Here are the Beatles from 1967 with yet another number one. This song was written by Paul McCartney, Penny Lane. Penny.

0: What are you doing this for?
1: We're doing this for peace and basically to show that the world is, you know, going astray in its thinking.
0: What are you doing?
1: We are getting wet in a shower because basically we talked it over, Chastity and myself, and we came to the conclusion that civilization was nothing more than an effective sewage system. And so by the use of plumbing, we hope to demonstrate this to the world.
2: There is another reason why we do the show. We're trying to spread a little joy and happiness to the entire world, one listener at a time, through the music of Elvis and the Beatles.
3: Thank you very much.
2: It's time now to venture south to beautiful West Palm Beach, Florida, and our very good friend, Neets McKean.
4: Neets McKean here for the Mop Tops and the King. But how many Mop Tops were there? It's a Fab Four, right? Four? But maybe there was a fifth Beatle. Maybe there were lots of fifth Beatles. Nothing to get hung about. On January 22nd of 1969, Billy Preston joined the Beatles recording session for Get Back. And for that 2 weeks, he really was the fifth Beatle. For the first time ever, the Beatles co-credited a guest musician on an album. And that musician was Billy Preston. Billy also played with the Beatles in their rooftop concert. Inducted into the class of 2021 of the Rock and Roll Hall of Fame and the winner of 2 Grammys, William Everett Preston, you were something. Topping the Billboard Hot 100 in October 1974, here's Billy Preston with his hit, Nothing from Nothing Leaves Nothing. This has been Neets McKean for the Mop Tops and the King on the MTK Radio Network Worldwide.

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0: Elvis from 1957 with the title track to his third movie, Jailhouse Rock. My personal favorite Elvis movie. In the movie, Elvis plays Vince Everett, a young man who gets sent away to prison for the crime of manslaughter. In prison, Elvis meets Hunk Houghton, a former country music singer who teaches Elvis how to play the guitar and about the music business. When Elvis gets out of prison, he becomes a rock and roll star, eventually goes to Hollywood and becomes a movie star, and in the end, yes, Elvis gets the girl.
1: Thank you very much.
0: Jailhouse Rock was a big hit at the box office. The single was a number one hit on the top 100 and the country and R&B charts. Before that, we heard from Billy Preston from 1974 with Nothing from Nothing. My name is Steve Chelmsford. You're listening to the Vacation Special of the Mop Tops and the King.

all the stations that carry the show, thank you very much. But most of all, thank you. It's time for vacation. We'll see you next week, everybody. Bye-bye.

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1: 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I'm Dusty Bender.
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5: Hey, Ringo, brother, is that you? 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How have you been, my friend? Man, I've been just great. I'll just...
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8: Second.
6: No place for you here just... in the future. 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
9: 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Coming up next.
10: The Beatles are great! Bobby Edmonds says so! Hey, the Beatles are great! The Beatles are great! They're great!
11: I love them! I don't care what anybody thinks! I love the Beatles for them, and I'll always love them! Even when I'm 105 and an old grandmother, I'll love them! And Paul McCartney, if you are listening, Adrian from Brooklyn loves you with all her heart!
12: 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I can't help it. I mean, I have to move around. I can't stand still. I've tried it, and I can't do it.
13: Now, wait a minute. I wanted to say to Elvis Presley and the country that this is a real, decent, fine boy.

0: Eileen Barnes and Dandelion. Old ones, new ones, loved ones, neglected ones. With a nod to Alberto Semprini, records that fall into one or more of these categories have the S factor, which means that on this programme you can expect to hear just about anything.
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The Dave Clark Five, Glad All Over. Before that, Aphrodite's Child and Let Me Love, Let Me Live. And we started that S Factor Triptych with Sue Richardson and Infatuation. 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

A little bit of Breton beauty there. Manu Lan Huel and Enise Molines, the Island of Molen. On your favourite radio station, the S Factor with Steve Wood. Hold it up to the light, not an algorithm in sight.

Cath Tate and Wounded by the World. Room for one more inside. David McWilliams, The Days of Pearlie Spencer.

0: Radio production. Thank you for listening. I'm Steve Wood. The co-producer is Peter Gore. See you next time. Till then, do take care. Stay safe. Bye now.
1: Say yes if you understand me.

0: When the going gets tough, the tough get going.
1: A very good evening. Yeah, it is the 27th of August, 2026. Yeah, it's Toughest Travels, the show that you've got to listen to, I tell you. We're going to have a drift back to some of the places Tuffy's been. Yeah, he's been all over the place, I tell you. Scotland, Channel Islands, you name it, he's been there. France, Europe, the whole of Europe, I believe. Anyway, we're going to have a look back on some of his travelings.

Well, on the 7th of May this year, Tuffy was down there at St. Margaret's Bay. Yeah, he was. Down there in the cliffs by the Coast Guard pub, there is a little kiosk, which is a gem, an absolute gem. They do probably the best hot dog bats you've ever tried, I tell you. Absolutely fantastic. And the

0: Hello, this is Chris from Tuffy's Travels. I'm down at St Margaret's Bay today. No sun, plenty of clouds, few cars. Brought my darling wife down here to have a lovely hot dog and an eggplant, which is really good. So that's nice. But now what I'm going to do, I'm going to go to see someone down at the Bay Kiosk where they do the old teas and coffees. I think she's busy in there, but I will make her jump because I don't think she can see me yet. Well, she can now. So I'm just bringing in an interlude to come in to speak to you from White Cliffs Radio, which you can contact us on or read on us on whitecliffsradio.co.uk. And I'm Chris. And you are?
1: I'm Kate.
0: This is Kate, a lovely smile every time I come down there, and everyone is, we'll see it and confirm she's got a beautiful smile. There's usually two on today. And the other one is?
1: Barbara.
0: And Barbara's not here. She's cooking as well, normally. Good team. And they always bring out your food to you where you're sitting. What a service. But anyway, what it is, I'm coming out to speak to someone. Okay, it's Kate, because I want to know a little bit about her, what she likes doing, and why she wants to pick this beautiful place to work from. Your turn, Kate.
1: No, I absolutely love working down here. You know, every time you look out to sea, it's a different view. Whether it's sunny or the sea's rough, it's just beautiful to be down here.
0: Yeah, I think that's what a lot of people are coming down here for, isn't it? It's purely the ambiance down here. You never know what you're going to get. I've been out there looking at the seals. I think it's the same one, saw it pop its head up 3 or 4 times, but it's brilliant, so I thought I saw 4 instead of 1. But that's not bad anyway. Especially having hot chopped up which I had here. Always have it, it's beautiful down here. And my egg and cheese back, which was good for me. And say, so my missus, she had the, I'll read off that, it's called the Cantonese hot dog. Which was really good. So how long have you been here, Kate?
1: I've been here 2 years now.
0: Wow. Is it a long 2 years or a very short 2 years?
1: It's a long 2 years. Yeah. Especially in the summertime, because we do get extremely busy.
0: Yeah.
1: But I really enjoy working down here, and even on my days off, I do live in the village and I still come down here to visit.
0: Oh, so you live at the top of the hill?
1: Yeah. The top there.
0: Oh, great. That's even better. So it's in one of those mansions, I presume, you're living.
1: I wish.
0: Yeah. Otherwise, you wouldn't need to come here, would you? So I'm just looking around in case people want to be served. No, they're not. So that's all right then. Yeah, so you, would you walk down here or would you bring the car?
1: I do bring the car.
0: Oh.
1: Just because after a long day down here, it is a struggle getting up those steps, I must admit. So. Oh.
0: Do you get your family come down and visit you?
1: Yeah, all the time.
0: Yeah?
1: Yeah, all the time.
0: That's
1: children
0: nice.
1: Come down. Yeah.
0: So do they come down and help you behind here, or do they sit and get you to make them their tea and coffees and hot drinks, cold drinks?
1: No, they do help me, and sometimes at the end of the day they will help tidy up as well. So they're good boys, yeah.
0: Oh, that is nice. You've got 2 kids then, have you?
1: Yeah.
0: Two children.
1: 2 children.
0: I'd say kids.
1: Yeah. Daniel, he's older, he's in his 20s, and I've got Finley as well.
0: Oh,
1: he's
0: that's 13. Oh, 13, hormones.
1: Yeah.
0: Oh, that's all you need. So do they play a lot of music indoors, or?
1: Yeah, we are a music family, we love listening to music.
0: Oh, so what kind of music do you like, which is more important?
1: I like all the 80s, really, 70s and 80s. I like a little bit of everything.
0: Yeah.
1: Depending what mood you're in.
0: Yeah, well, White Cliffs Radio fortunately plays 50s, 60s, 70s, 80s and 90s. And we have live show in the morning from 7:30 till 10 o'clock by Johnny Kay, which is live, where this will be going on. So by the time you've cooked here, done all your bits and pieces, relaxed, it'll be on over the next couple of days. You can bring your phone and listen to White Cliffs Radio. It's on a WhatsApp, so it's easily done. Or if you're at home, just ask one of your kids, your lads, to say, play White Cliffs Radio on their phones for Mum and listen to me. So if you like that kind of music, have you got any requests?
1: Do you know what? Today marks 15 years of losing my dad, actually. And we played, and he also sung to us, David Bowie, Heroes, when he was in the hospice in Canterbury. We also played it at his funeral. So, do you know what, I can't believe you're here today. So, yeah, that's what I'd like to request, is David Bowie.
0: That's one what we will do, and make sure that... Have you got other requests? You can have three, you can have four, or you can have the one. It's up to you, because it's about you as well. What's one of your best songs without being celebrating your dad?
1: I really like Alex Warren at the moment.
0: Okay.
1: Ordinary.
0: Okay.
1: Yeah, I think it's a beautiful song.
0: Yes, it is. It really is.
1: Yeah.
0: And one other, anything about the sea or about your boys?
1: The sea, I'd say Sailing by Rod Stewart.
0: Yeah, beautiful song. Yeah. It is really good.
1: I think that's quite appropriate for where we are.
0: It is, isn't it?
1: Yeah.
0: It is. Well, what I'll do, I'm going to hang up now, having a chat, because, I don't know. No, I might stay a little bit longer, because no one around. So, you're born and bred up here, or was it the fact that you moved here?
1: I was born in Dover.
0: Oh, okay. Dover girl. Not
1: Dover
0: bad.
1: Dover girl. And so I've lived over here with my children about 17 years now in the village.
0: Wow. So, well, it's not too bad, is it, eh? What a life you must be leading down here. Just come out your front door, go to the top of the hill, and look at France, see Pierre waving his beret.
1: Exactly. Yeah. But no, we love doing the cliff walks, actually. Got a couple of dogs, Cocker Spaniels, so we love walking the dogs.
0: And what's the dog called?
1: So we've got Lola.
0: Lola.
1: Yeah.
0: Now, there's a record, isn't it?
1: It is, yes. Yeah. Yeah, and we've got Ellie. Yes.
0: Ellie Fitzgerald, I suppose. That could be, it could be a nice little record on that one. We'll think about that and surprise you. All right, we'll put it on for another moment.

Dotted around the British coastline, there's an institution we simply take for granted. 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

0: Well, how do you do? This is Whitecliffs Radio, which will be going out soon on their stations, which will be picked up on Garden City. You look it up and it says in there Whitecliffs Radio. And you can have it in your car, you can have it anywhere you like. But anyway, glad to see you up here.
1: Thank you.
0: And your name is?
1: My name's Paul.
0: Hold on, Paul. I'm Chris. I'm glad to see you up here. So you've got a nice array. I know you took down your tent.
1: Because it got a bit windy, just a little bit.
0: So, but anyway, you've adapted. Yeah. It's a shame I don't have the right photographs, but I should be taking that down and going on the Facebook side anyway. So when I come round, so you can see what's happening for people to have a look at.
1: Well, thank you very much.
0: And you're representing football.
1: Yeah, disability football.
0: Yep. When I looked at it, I thought in the day, what a great idea to have you guys up here. It was marvellous, yeah. And it's so easily. I hadn't realised in the day. Well, I haven't. There's a lot of you around doing the football, but going out there and coming to an event to make people aware that it's here, it's in your face, and people don't realise you don't have to be an able footballer to play football.
1: No, exactly. I mean, this is the first event we've done, obviously, since the Big C, yeah. And. Just playing catch up really, trying to get ourselves back ready to go back to season, starts in September. We're just looking forward to come back, get back to it really.
0: How much has COVID hit you in that respect for members and because obviously they're very vulnerable people with COVID?
1: To be honest with you, we had to stop like every other club did really. We're only a small club at the moment, you know, big ideas one time, you never know.
0: Works.
1: But, yeah, we come back and I think a lot of parents have realised their kids need a bit of exercise and a little bit of playtime, a little bit of fun with other kids. And since we come back, I do the development squad, so mine like 5 and up. And we've had, 4 or 5 new starters?
0: That's pretty
1: which
0: good.
1: I've never known so many, I've also a couple of adults, I've never known so many at one time. So for that sort of thing, people wanting to come and do exercise, it's been a wonderful thing. I think most clubs have probably got more interest because everyone's had to sit down and
0: flop out.
1: Yeah.
0: And, yeah, flop, which we all have. We've all gained the pounds. Even the young children, they've put on a bit of weight because not getting out there because they can't get out and play with their friends.
1: No, this is it exactly. And so this is one of the best things. I mean, a lot of kids with disabilities don't have a chance to play sports with other disability children. There's not that many clubs. So, I mean, we have like 5 to adults, any age really. We're there on a Sunday. We just try at Farthingloe.
0: And where do you actually play from?
1: We train over at Farthingloe, Dover College Grounds,
0: okay.
1: On Folkestone Road. Our games, the adults are Faversham, where we play against other adult teams. It's a proper football match. There's scores, there's results, there's prizes. Just getting like any other football season. The younger kids is, I think it's under 16s. We've got under 12s as well. So it's quite a broad age range. They're all playing tournament against other disability teams from all over the place. I mean, it's more out there than what you think. When I first started looking at it, and I didn't realise there was any, and then when I looked at it, there's actually quite a few, but it's separated. There seems to be a big gap, which is unfortunate, because, you know, it'd like to be nice.
0: Even local, even in Deal, you know?
1: Yeah.
0: It's not as prevalent as people would like it to happen, I don't think. And it's a strange you're that far north from where we are. South where we are, really, because it's the north part of the end of the day. But it's, you never know, people could listen and say, hey, listen, we want something this down this way.
1: It's a great support. I mean, the KDFL, the affiliation, it's all FA, but it's affiliated through the FA. There's clubs out there for everybody. Anybody, you know, if you listen to it, go on the FA website and it's, look under disability football, and there's loads of things getting involved, not just kids, you know, get yourself involved, all aspects of football, really.
0: Well, to me, I think you're in the right place today, just the people milling about, looking at the vintage cars which we've got in the corner, we've got the army personnel
1: we
0: vehicles.
1: We try and do most...
0: And they're right next to the American football.
1: Yeah, we try and do most events around the local area, because otherwise no one knows about you.
0: Yep,
1: so,
0: yep.
1: We're normally, so it's the first one we've done in a couple of years.
0: Yeah.
1: So, it's hoping for a bit of response, people come and have a look.
0: Well, hopefully a bit later on, around about 4 o'clock, when people start milling around because of the floats all lining up, we have much more people, and people come around and look around a bit more. And that's later this afternoon, but hopefully the weather will hold off. It seems to be okay at the moment.
1: Looking very popular, very good.
0: Yeah, I do. Well, thank you very much for your time.
1: No, thank you.
0: I'm glad you didn't hide in your car.
1: Not hiding in my car.
0: But thanks very much. Appreciate you talking to me.
1: Thank you.
0: And this is Whitecliffs Radio.
2: Exercise. It doesn't have to mean Lycra or a fancy gym membership. All you need is 10 minutes and you. 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

A very good evening. Yes, it's the Chris Tuffy Show here tonight. It's where Chris has been on his travels, and we found some archives that we're going to play for you tonight. One of them's all about the fairy nymph, which is quite interesting, and I think you'll be fascinated. All to do with the small ships.

0: I couldn't keep up the pace that things were going on in Sandwich.
1: Yeah.
0: And I'm quite pleased at the end of the day that someone else has picked up the baton and carried on. And so we really run trips now with this old girl, the fairy nymph, really as a self-sufficient hobby. But we both realised the time we've done a day's work,
1: yeah,
0: up and down and done the safety checks and done the maintenance on the engine and bloody blah, we just run out of steam.
1: It's not steam driven.
0: But she's not steam driven, no. But I am.
1: A bit like me.
0: Well, I'm old enough to have been. And so we still want to carry on keeping the old girl going up and down the river.
1: It's fantastic.
0: But we want to improve the aesthetics. But to tell you the story, well, you're quite good at that bit of the story, Liz, about when I was sitting on my telephone. So if you want to know a little bit of the history of the little ship here.
1: We do.
0: She started life in 1939. She was built by Harvey and Sons in Poole Harbour, Dorset, and was intended to be one of their ferries in, around, or across Poole Harbour, including over to Brownsea Island, of Boy Scout fame, of course.
1: Yeah.
0: When a call came from she had a sister ship called the Southern Queen. I believe she was almost identical. The ferry Nymph was not even a year old when a call came from the Admiralty telling that Harvey and Sons that they must send both their little ships along, I think initially to Dover, to get involved with Operation Dynamo. Now, of course, they didn't have a clue what Operation Dynamo was all about at the time, but they soon found out, of course. They did as they were told. They sent the two little ships along, where they were immediately taken over by Admiralty crew, refueled, and sent across to Dunkirk to rescue soldiers. Now, we understand that the Southern Queen did not even survive the first journey. She might have been bombed, strafed, or even sunk by her own soldiers, trying to scramble aboard in a panic, potentially turning her over. We really don't know. But the ferry nymph here, she managed two journeys back.
1: Wow.
0: Now, the irony is, we're now only licensed to carry up to 12 passengers and two crew. The ferry nymph, on her first journey back, came back with 72 soldiers. And to help explain that a bit, first of all, she was only an open boat at the time. She had no cabins, no wheelhouse. She was simply an open boat with benches all around and across the thwarts, across the ship.
1: Yeah.
0: And also, secondly, the reason that would have been more practical is that in the 1940s, the average size of a large man was about 5 feet 6 inches tall and only weighing 8 stone. So I'm pretty much double what one of those gentlemen would have been.
2: Don't look at me.
0: So, but anyway, that helps explain. I obviously had a more healthy diet in those days. Believe it or not, on her second journey back, she came back with 90. They must have been packed in like sardines. So me and Liz sort of, I don't want to give too much away because I want a lot of the commentary to go to passengers.
1: Right, yeah.
0: But there is a very personal reason why me and Liz wanted to get involved with this old girl, in as much as both of our families were involved historically with Operation Dynamo. Not this ship, but...
1: Yeah.
0: And so for us to pay homage to the event and the bravery that happened in those days, we wish to keep this old girl going and improve her aesthetically.
1: Yeah.
0: I'm good with the mechanics and physical maintenance, but I'm not that clever with a paintbrush and varnish and all the rest of it, I'll be honest. And I run out of steam.
2: Well, there's time to accept it, isn't it? And then as I say, well...
0: Yeah.
2: But you're doing it. But you're doing it.
0: We're both now pensioners, so the idea is to keep her going as a self-sufficient hobby, a reason to get up in the morning.
3: Well, the thing is, Carl, we regularly review what we're doing and what we're not doing, don't we?
0: Well, that's true. Yeah.
3: And to see if it's working or it's not working, and to see what we can do to improve it. And quite honestly, the way she needs a shine up, she really does need some sort of cosmetic, especially outside.
1: Yeah.
3: She deserves it. She deserves it.
0: The varnish on the toilet door puts the outside varnish to shame.
3: It does. Yeah.
0: Put that way.
3: Yeah, the whole bit. I mean, we had a gentleman phone us up who was the owner before the owner before the owner before the last. And he was talking to us. And then I said to him, I just skimmed the floor on my bottom. And I just used a swap the decks.
1: Yeah.
3: And he said, that's all you need to do. He said, was it varnished? I said, yes.
0: Yeah.
3: He said, don't put any more varnish on. No. Just keep swabbing the decks as you do, and that's all you should do for this type of boat.
0: So varnish
3: we don't want to make her look modern. There's no, way we want to make her look modern. No. Just pretty.
0: Varnish floors turns a deck into a skating rink anyway.
2: It's very dangerous, isn't it?
3: Without giving the game away, it's Colin's granddad who he admires mostly as being a hero.
0: Well, that's
3: to do what he did,
0: he was
3: he
0: involved.
3: Did his bit. My dad did his bit, he was in the signals. My dad, it seemed, turns out, was with the Scottish 51st Highlanders. And at, if I can say this properly, St. Valerie on Croft. And sheltering behind a cliff. To Operation Dynamo. Operation Dynamo, I don't know if I'm teaching, some grandmother had suck eggs. But Operation Dynamo started around the 25th of May and finished around the 4th, 5th, 6th of June. At that time, Admiral James brought in another operation because most of the little ships had gone home, including this one with her cargo, bless her heart. And that was then Operation Cycle or Operation Ariel. Now, those two operations probably went, I think one of them was for the bigger ships and one again was a call out for the little ships expressly, without saying too much, expressly to save the Highlanders or the Black Watch as we know them now.
1: Yeah.
3: So basically, this little ship did her bit. She went home, she went twice. Colin's granddad went several times.
0: I don't know how.
3: My dad was rescued under duress and circumstances of Operation Dynamo. Basically, that's it. We need someone who's got a little bit. What we're lacking is energy and time. Is what we're lacking. We're not lacking money. We have, although we're not money people, we have sufficient money to carry on with her on the water, but we need someone with energy and time. Not enthusiasm, because we've got bags of that. But their enthusiasm can be added, so that's basically why we're coming on the radio.
4: Yeah, that was so interesting, and that was the Ferry Nymph, and it's moored down at Preston. You can charter it, passengers of 12, for day trips, and go out. I'll tell you, it really is a gem of a boat.

0: Absolutely. Sir Rod Stewart and the Royal Philharmonic Orchestra, and that was Sailing, yes, to dedicate that to the Fairy Nymph and its bravery to go over there to Dunkirk. Anyway, Chris did, these are pre-recorded shows from back 2 weeks ago when Chris was down in Ramsgate Harbour. He certainly was.
1: Morning, ladies.
2: Good
1: morning. Wycliffe's Radio, local station, not to hear. You've got Ramsgate, you've got other people here as well. But we thought we'd come round and talk to everybody on how you feel about today and how well you've done, I must say, being stewards.
2: Yes, we've basically not stopped, have we?
3: No.
2: Lots of planning, so it's been having meetings about this for over a year.
3: This is the town promoter for Ramsgate Town Council.
1: Oh, even better.
2: And this is one of my esteemed colleagues.
1: So
2: we've worked together for a long time, but for the last 5 days, we've sick of the sight of each other, aren't we?
3: Yeah,
2: because we are. We've been doing 15-hour shifts.
3: Yeah.
2: Just over the weekend, and I've lived here 18 years, and I haven't seen Ramsgate so enthralled and engaged.
3: Yeah, a lovely positive attitude from everybody. We've had no problems at all.
2: It's
3: just been super, super positive.
2: Yeah.
3: And moving, and very, very moving, very moving.
2: And
3: emotional.
2: To see the little ships who struggled to get here. They've had
1: the problems being old.
2: The problems, all the other obstacles in the way. They've finally made
1: finance
2: it.
1: Finance as well.
2: And here they are, just the last few now leaving Ramsgate Harbour for a eight-hour journey
1: up to
2: Dunkirk.
1: And the weather's good for them. It's quite calm, isn't it?
2: It's so good that we've got these lovely smooth waters with just a slight breeze helping to take them over.
1: Isn't it? Someone's looking down on them.
2: Yeah.
3: Similar to how they
2: came
3: in as well, when they came in all those years ago, they had this lovely weather as well, didn't they? No winds, they were very lucky. And hopefully today, it will continue.
2: But look, we've got thousands of people at 6 in the morning.
1: Yeah,
2: I too. Crowds they're just growing and growing. I'd say there's, wouldn't you?
1: Several thousand.
2: Just an amazing turnout because, we've got a new logo that Ramsgate is the heart of the Dunkirk Little Ships.
1: So right, yeah.
2: And we really do feel them in our heart. So it's just, and after 10 years, it's just wonderful to have them back in the harbour and, to commemorate what happened 85 years ago, obviously, but to also celebrate that these amazing little boats are still being loved and cared for by their new custodians. So,
1: yes, they are just custodians, aren't they?
2: Yeah, and they are now the only sort of living thing that we have
1: to remind us.
2: We've
1: got a bit of history, isn't it?
2: Unless
1: we forget.
2: Sadly, the very last veteran, surviving veteran, passed away a couple of days ago.
1: Oh.
2: So, they literally are now our...
1: I wonder if we're going to try and get the younger person involved. What's your thoughts on that?
2: Well, the children at the weekend, we invited the children down. We had children's workshops for our festival.
1: I read that, yes.
2: And they all decorated a lovely horseshoe with a love heart in the middle. And then we hung them on the railings on the harbour.
1: Oh,
2: and the skippers and crew could come and take their horseshoe. And all the children just wanted... They didn't mind at all. Yeah. You know how children could be.
1: Yeah.
2: Created this lovely piece of work that they just all wanted to give them away to help wish a safe journey for the crews.
1: And it's a memory for them, isn't it?
2: Absolutely.
1: To say, this is what we've done.
2: Yeah. So children have been involved. They created their little ship's art installation, which was installed in two places over the weekend. Really got engaged. They had assemblies about it, and they all got a book about Dunkirk, a children's book about the story of Operation Dynamo.
1: And could you kind of lead them, can't you, really? When they grow up and we get the nature takes over, from 50.
2: Well, you know, teenagers is always a...
3: Yeah, we'll miss that middle ground.
2: A testing yeah. time
3: the
2: for all of us.
3: And above teenagers, yeah. they seem yeah. to show interest. And actually, the young 20-year-olds, they actually have more information than me. I've been educated yeah. about Duncan.
2: Well, you know, World War II is on the curriculum mm-hmm. now, so yes, that they sure. do know about these things. So to find out that there's a really important story that happened in their town mm-hmm. that actually was a pivotal moment for yes. in World War II, you know, it was a... You know, 338,226 wow. Allied troops yeah. were rescued
1: yes.
2: In Operation Dynamo, aerial and cycle. So without that happening,
1: yeah.
2: imagine if we'd lost all of those men.
1: We'd be a different place now, wouldn't we?
2: Yeah, yeah.

0: Absolutely, they had people running back to their factories to make more sausages and cook the sausage sandwiches and all these stories. Some beautiful stories at Ramsgate Tunnels.
1: Yes, beautiful tunnels, yes they are.
0: They've created new displays showing all the soldiers on the beach, on the beaches of Dunkirk. And we've got storyboards around the town thanks to Standing Giant.
1: Yes, yes.
0: And a lovely resident, Dominic Murphy. He's with an illustrator called Des Buckley. They've created this lovely, and it's for children really, but it's so simply told on the East Pier arm. It's the amount of people that came along and have stood there reading that story. It's just nice little snippets, but it tells it very succinctly.
1: Just enough.
0: Exactly, for a lot of people to get them interested.
1: Yeah.
0: And then here we are today seeing off over 60 of those little ships.
1: Yes.
0: Some of them are 100 years old.
1: Yes, so. I know, it's incredible. You had the Fairy Nymph, I don't actually hear today. It's over at Preston. It was the guy, the owner, he's got several vessels, but I couldn't find the Fairy Nymph anywhere today, which is a shame, because they went over to Dunkirk, brought back 90 people in two trips, which is a fantastic thing.
0: Amazing.
1: And now he does trips up and down he does trips up and down the river to see the seals coming into Pegwell Bay.
0: Fabulous, yes.
1: So they're making use of things.
0: Yeah. I mean, there's a lot of them are still, you know, working boats. They're river boats, essentially.
1: Yes, they are, yes. Low keels, yeah.
0: Yeah, so making a journey like this, you know, we've got smooth waters today, but, you know, thinking of them in wartime doing that journey is,
1: scary.
0: Completely different story, because of course they were, the bigger ships were being
1: loaded,
0: bombed.
1: Yes. Whilst they're trying to be loaded. Yes.
0: Exactly. We're hopefully giving them a send off today that will help them along there.
1: Well, I think you've done the council's done a fantastic. They've done the town proud. That's all I can say.
0: Ramsgate Town Council were on board immediately, and they've just gone with everything that we wanted to do, and I think we've done it well. And I think the town, the organisations,
1: showing them out.
0: Absolutely,
1: people,
0: look at all our residents that have come out to wave them off,
1: and others from different parts of the country have come down.
0: It's been
1: fantastic. I mean, I've had a few interviews with them.
0: The weekend we had, and boat visiting boats as well, which has been difficult for our harbour master. I don't think he's slept for the last few weeks. But he's remained calm as the water is today, and done a fabulous job. Look at that, we're bang on time.
1: Yes, you have.
0: And I think,
1: and no problems, touch wood.
0: Absolutely.
1: From the harbour's point of view.
0: Yeah.
1: I see you've got the Havengore here as well.
0: Yes, and we had a wonderful Winston Churchill impersonator here on Sunday. So he got to stand next to the Havengore. She's just in the northern aspect of the Inner Harbour.
1: Yes,
0: she's moored there, and has been for most of this year.
1: Yeah.
0: Incredible boat, and of course history of her being the funeral boat for Winston Churchill.
1: Well, I should tell you something little about that. I used to work on it.
0: Oh, did you?
1: When she was at Gravesend, rotting. She was rotting.
0: Oh, wow.
1: And a friend of mine from New Zealand, Owen Palmer, saw it as he's going over, flying home. He's going on his way to fly home. Saw it in the Telegraph. Stopped. Saw it. Bought it for £40,000.
0: Wow.
1: Took it then to Gillingham Harbour Marina, where we worked on her, and we brought it up to a standard. But we took the children from the Saturday Children Fund,
0: right,
1: taking them up the Thames and back again. But we had the children who were Sens and Neat. That's who we wanted to give them a sense of worth.
0: Yes.
1: Unfortunately, he sold it. After a lot of help from the Churchillians, the American side of the Churchill families, it worked very well. Princess Anne came down several times to see it.
0: Oh,
1: but it's nice to see it's down here. But if I can, what is your name, if you don't mind? You don't have to.
0: My name

0: is Rebecca Smith.
1: Okay, oh, lovely. Lovely, Rebecca.
0: I work for Ramsgate Town Council. And, this and is you Maxine, are the best friend. Maxine Morgan.
1: Lovely, thank you very much. So you're going on to Whiteley's Radio.
0: Okay.
1: We're live from 7 o'clock this morning through till 10.
0: Lovely.
1: I'm coming back for when they return as well, just to make things work, to give it all. So I'm going to leave you, you're busy
0: yes,
1: now.
0: Yes, Chris, right? nice to meet you.
1: All right?
0: Yeah.
1: Speak to you soon.
0: Yeah,
1: thank you very much, and well done.
0: All the best. Thank you very much.
1: Thank you.
0: Thank you.

0: RFC, which is in Canada Road, for the Lionesses, which is the women's side of playing rugby. They've come down here and to try and get better membership and introduce the game to the general public. We've now at the moment got a 3-year-old running away with the ball, which he's not going to give it to nobody. But I'm just going to get you to talk to one of the Lionesses, because she's a bit shy, but I think she'll speak to you. This is for the radio, White Cliffs Radio, and as you're a lioness, well, yes, that's your, so you can speak into it. I'll ask you a couple of questions, all right?
1: Yep.
0: Simple ones. Why do you still want to play rugby?
1: I find it quite fun to, it like expresses how I feel about like certain things and stuff, and it's, the team is really helpful if you need something as well. It's just like a really like fun community.
0: So it is in fact a community thing where you can talk to mates, build a nice network of friends,
1: yeah,
0: and be in the school.
1: The club's really supportive with certain things that people go through as well, so it's really helpful.
0: Do you get on well with the other members, the male members of the club? Is there any discrimination, do you think?
1: Yeah, so my dad plays for the third team and I go along with that, and they're like really helpful when I can talk to them like they're like part of my family, so they're sort of like family friends in a way, because they're really like there for me if I needed them as well.
0: So it's just, as you say, it's like a family affair, really.
1: Yeah.
0: And you all stick together. If you a problem known as a problem shared, I suppose, with different people.
1: Yeah.
0: Because sometimes dad and mum's not there, so therefore, is it just as well when you're going to the club, you can sit in a corner and have a chat with someone?
1: Yeah, especially with my dad's friends, that we all have like parties together and stuff like that, so we're all like there for each other, and I can easily message one of them if I'm in trouble or something, and they can just come and help me.
0: But to me, well, I think you've got yourself sorted all out into the girls' rugby, well, the women's rugby, I should say.
1: Yeah.
0: And do you think it's going to increase with membership, do you think, over the next few years?
1: I hope so, because I'm going into under-18s this year, and then because I was in the boys' team a while ago, because boys and girls aren't allowed to play rugby with each other, my dad was the one that started the girls' team because I wanted to play. And ever since then, we've increased like popularity and publicity, and it's gradually got bigger and bigger, and I hope to have like a bigger team.
0: So you're quite integral then, aren't you, really, with you and your dad, and you've come around promoting it.
1: Yeah.
0: You're here today, so you can see how much enthusiasm you've got, because you could have been out with the girls or the blokes or wherever, and out in the town. So you've decided to come here.
1: Yeah, I really do like playing rugby, and I really like our club as well, because I think our club's just a really nice people and really like caring and stuff and kind.
0: That's pretty good. I'll ask you a question, you may not know the answer. Is it expensive being a family member or playing member?
1: I don't know.
0: Okay.
1: I think that my dad pays for coach membership, and I think for the whole season you get kit in with it as well, and I think it's £80 per year, I think. I'm not too sure though. But,
0: so it's affordable, really.
1: Yeah.
0: And does the club therefore look at the individuals on their financial situation, so they would give people within the day, like families who can't afford the membership fees, at reduced rates to allow them to play the sport?
1: Yeah, so when you first start, you have a couple of sessions free, and it's just like a fun session at the start, and then you can like gradually get into it, and you can meet new people as well, and you can see if you like it, and if you do like it, then you can talk to anyone about it and just ask questions and stuff, and then I think there is some help if you needed it with the club, and you can get sort of help if you needed it and get stuff cheaper, I think, I hope anyways.
0: Do you have a membership, not, are you part of the committee at all? Have the women's got a committee representative who sits on with the club?
1: I think Alison.
0: Yeah, big
1: Alison Squire, I think she is. I think she's a representative of the women's.
0: An old stand rugby player, yeah.
1: Yeah, and then my dad is the only rugby coach, as well as my sister, and those two do the whole coaching for the whole of the girls' team. So under 18s, the adults, under 13s, under 15s, all that. My dad and my sister do all the coaching.
0: Well, that's good. So it seems to me you're quite well represented.
1: Yeah.
0: By players and coaches.
1: Yeah, and our whole club will support the girls' team.
0: Yeah.
1: Because we've come quite a long way, and they all like help us if we need it and stuff, so it's really helpful.
0: Do you get a good turnout on your matches for people watching?
1: Yeah, I think the only thing that we have is there isn't that many players to do 15 aside, so obviously we do try and get as many players as we can, but when we do play really well together. Sometimes, obviously, some players have down days and stuff like that, so we don't always play the best that we possibly could, and
0: that's
1: everyone, yeah.
0: Look at the Olympics.
1: Yeah, but I think we all do help each other, and we're always ready to play, and we're always ready, like, up for a game.
0: Brilliant. Well, thank you very much for your time.
1: That's okay.
0: I hope you get a few more members coming along and signing up to come down to the club, because it is a good club. I know it's a good club. You've got a great ground there, great club, and you've got some really good people down there
1: who
0: are very passionate, like yourself. Thank you very much.
1: Thank you. Thank you.
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3: I am mobile. We are.
4: That way the toilet sign's built into the design.
3: It is, isn't it? Looks a bit like a London Underground-y type thing, really, in a way.
4: All the stained glass windows have been cleaned inside and out.
3: Oh, they're absolutely beautiful, aren't they? I mean, I've looked at them when I've come here and done music over the years.
4: Yeah.
3: Fantastic.
4: See, we haven't been able to, the money didn't go to doing anything with this, other than taking the paintings down and conserving them and so on. Taking the armour down and getting it all conserved. At the Tower of London, it's their armour. But we have at least painted the walls.
3: That was really difficult. It's looking well for the years it's been here.
4: Yeah. So they started putting that here in some of the paintings. You can see all sorts of detail that you couldn't see before in the paintings.
3: Wow.
5: Great answer.
6: And they went away and contracted. They opened their purse.
3: Yeah, some paintings, aren't they?
7: He started it. He came in and said, "Perhaps you ought to do something about the town hall." So we did.
3: Yeah.
4: It wasn't quite that easy, was it?
5: Well, it sounds that way, so we'll keep it simple. Yes, it was really we're going to the end of the note round here. We're about the Connaught Hall anyway, but it's. And this is one that I was trying to get in, but I think it's the right time to say it. What word or phrase would you use to describe this project? You can both come in with that.
4: Ambitious, I would have said. Ambitious comes to mind. Challenging comes to mind.
5: Yeah.
4: And wonderful comes to mind.
5: I think that is ideal, a wonderful. It's a wonder, isn't it? Where people are coming through the work, dedicated work done by others, to come in and being put together with your views, your sights, the consultants work together, DDC, and Dover Council, obviously. It's that teamwork, isn't it?
4: Well, certainly the team, sitting to almost, at the top of the pyramid sort of thing in terms of overseeing the project, the number of specialists, conservators, consultants and so on, it's an army of people who have worked here. Mm. It's not just two or three people you could pick out, is it, Don? Mm. You know, the furniture conservators, the paintings people, the people who resurrected Burgess's design.
5: Mm.
4: It's absolutely amazing.
5: Even the coat hangers, yes.
4: New coat hangers, new toilets, yes.
5: Yes, yeah.
4: No, wonderful.
5: I Well, it's been a pleasure walking around here with you, listening to what you've been saying to us and bringing the history back to life. Now, that's what you've done, and I think our listeners will hear that through your own passion of what Dover Society and you have brought towards it. Because that's what we wanted to do, to see people who live here on how they've approached this huge project. And you're integral. You really are integral. And hopefully we can pull it and give it the same light on the radio. Not the TV, but on the radio. The media's not used as much. But we are changing that point of view with Whitecliffs Radio by having a regular input of tough talks going through it, through Dover itself. It's a huge amount. The district, that is, not just Dover itself, yeah. But it's the district. There's a lot going on. But yeah, any final words from you, Derek?
4: No, I think that's it. Yeah. Just to say to your listeners and everybody else out there that there's going to be an awful lot of interesting events, family-friendly events, as well as for those really keen on history, to enjoy this building and all that it's meant in the past, and hopefully what it will mean for the local community in the future.
5: Thank you. We will do our bit.
3: It lends itself to the Antiques Roadshow, doesn't it, really? For, see if you get it on the telly. And
5: you've already thought that.
3: And then it's showcased all over the British Isles, isn't it, really?
4: Good idea. We get Fiona down here.
3: Yeah, yes. Yeah, definitely.
5: We'll have to do a programme for our Deal Santo Mayor twinning to make this as an exception to come out to have a look. Yes. Very important. All the twinning should be part of it.
4: Come here for a guided group tour with a cream tea. That's on the list of
5: That's so true.
4: Attractions.
5: Yeah, there are loads. I think there's 18 twin towns in Dover. You know what I mean? And they're not being utilised for what they should be doing. And this is what they should be doing. Taking it what they've seen here, going back to their own country, saying, "Wow, this is good," and we get more people. Yes, it's tourism, but it's what local people are doing. And there's more people coming. They're spending money in the towns, which again is economically viable.
4: Yeah. Well, it's something that Dover people can be proud of.
5: Yes, definitely, definitely. And everybody's taken part. Yeah. Well, thank you.
3: Okay.
5: Yeah. Appreciate it.
8: A very good evening. Yeah, it is the 27th of August 2026. Yeah, it's Toughest Travels, the show that you've got to listen to, I tell you. We're going to have a drift back to some of the places Toughy's been. Yeah, he's been all over the place, I tell you. Scotland, Channel Islands, you name it, he's been there. France, Europe, the whole of Europe, I believe. Anyway, we're going to have a look back on some of his travelling moments.

Well, on the 7th of May this year, Tuffy was down there at St. Margaret's Bay. Yeah, he was. Down there in the cliffs by the Coast Guard pub, there is a little kiosk, which is a gem, an absolute gem, to do probably the best hot dog baps you've ever tried, I tell you. Absolutely fantastic. And the tea,

0: Hello, this is Chris from Tuffy's Travels. I'm down at St Margaret's Bay today. No sun, plenty of clouds, few cars. Brought my darling wife down here to have a lovely hot dog and an eggplant, which is really good. So that's nice. But now what I'm going to do, I'm going to go to see someone down at the Bay Kiosk where they do the old teas and coffees. I think she's busy in there, but I will make her jump because I don't think she can see me yet. Well, she can now. So I'm just bringing in an interlude to come in to speak to you from White Cliffs Radio, which you can contact us on or read on us on whitecliffsradio.co.uk. And I'm Chris. And you are?
1: I'm Kate.
0: This is Kate, a lovely smile every time I come down there, and everyone is, we'll see it and confirm she's got a beautiful smile. And there's usually two on today. And the other one is?
1: Barbara.
0: And Barbara's not here. She's cooking as well, normally. Good team. And they always bring out your food to you where you're sitting. What a service. But anyway, what it is, I'm coming out to speak to someone. Okay, it's Kate, because I want to know a little bit about her, what she likes doing, and why she wants to pick this beautiful place to work from. Your turn, Kate.
1: No, I absolutely love working down here. You know, every time you look out to sea, it's a different view. Whether it's sunny or the sea's rough, it's just beautiful to be down here.
0: Yeah, I think that's what a lot of people are coming down here for, isn't it? It's purely the ambiance down here. You never know what you're going to get. I've been out there looking at the seals. I think it's the same one, so it popped its head up 3 or 4 times, but it's brilliant, so I thought I saw 4 instead of 1. But that's not bad anyway. Especially having it hot chopped up, which I had here. Always have it, it's beautiful down here. And the egg and cheese back, which was good for me. And I say, so the missus, she had the, I'll read off the notice board, it's called the Cantonese hot dog. Which was really good. So, how long have you been here, Kate?
1: I've been here 2 years now.
0: Wow. Is it a long 2 years or a very short 2 years?
1: It's a long 2 years. Yeah. Especially in the summertime, because we do get extremely busy.
0: Yeah.
1: But I really enjoy working down here. And even on my days off, I do live in the village and I still come down here to visit.
0: Oh, so you live at the top of the hill?
1: Yeah. The top of the hill.
0: Oh, great. It's even better. So it's in one of those mansions, I presume, you're living.
1: I wish.
0: Yeah. Otherwise, you wouldn't need to come here, would you? So I'm just looking around in case people want to be served. No, they're not. So that's all right then. Yeah, so you, would you walk down here or would you bring the car?
1: I do bring the car.
0: Oh.
1: Just because after a long day down here, it is a struggle getting up those steps, must admit. So... Oh.
0: Do you get your family come down and visit you?
1: Yeah, all the time.
0: Yeah?
1: Yeah, all the time.
0: That's
1: children
0: nice.
1: Come down. Yeah.
0: So do they come down and help you behind here, or do they sit and get you to make them their tea and coffees and hot drinks, cold drinks?
1: No, they do help me, and sometimes at the end of the day they will help tidy up as well. So they're good boys, yeah.
0: Oh, that is nice. You've got two kids then, have you?
1: Yeah.
0: Sorry, yep. Two children.
1: Two children.
0: I'd say kids.
1: Yep. Daniel, he's older,
0: he's
1: in his 20s, and I've got Finley as well.
0: Oh,
1: he's
0: that's
1: 13.
0: Oh, 13, hormones.
1: Yeah.
0: Oh, that's all you need. So do they play a lot of music indoors, or?
1: Yeah, we are a music family, we love listening to music.
0: Oh, so what kind of music do you like, which is more important?
1: I like all the 80s, really, 70s and 80s. I like a little bit of everything.
0: Yeah.
1: Depending what mood you're in.
0: Yeah,
1: as well.
0: Yeah. Well, White Cliffs Radio fortunately plays 50s, 60s, 70s, 80s and 90s. And we have live show in the morning from 7:30 till 10 o'clock by Johnny K, which is live, where this will be going on. So by the time you've cooked here, done all your bits and pieces, relaxed, it'll be on over the next couple of days. You can bring your phone and listen to White Cliffs Radio. It's on a WhatsApp, so it's easily done. Or if you're at home, you just ask one of your kids and your lads to say, play White Cliffs Radio on their phones for Mum and listen to me. So if you like that kind of music, have you got any requests?
1: Do you know what? Today marks 15 years of losing my dad, actually. And we played, and he also sung to us, David Bowie, Heroes, when he was in the hospice in Canterbury. We also played it at his funeral. So, do you know what, I can't believe you're here today. So, yeah, that's what I'd like to request, is David Bowie.
0: That's one, what we will do, we'll make sure that. Have you got other requests? You can have three, you can have four, or you can have the one, it's up to you. Because it's about you as well. What's one of your best songs without being celebrating your dad?
1: I really like Alex Warren at the moment.
0: Okay.
1: Ordinary.
0: Okay.
1: Yeah, I think it's a beautiful song.
0: Yes, it is. It really is.
1: Yeah.
0: And one other, anything about the sea or about your boys?
1: The sea, I'd say Sailing.
0: Yeah.
1: By Rod Stewart.
0: Yeah, beautiful song. Yeah. It is really good.
1: I think that's quite appropriate for where we are.
0: It is, isn't it?
1: Yeah.
0: It is. Well, what I'll do, I'm going to hang up now, having a chat, because I don't know. No, I might stay a little bit longer because no one around. So, you're born and bred up here, or is it the fact that you moved here?
1: I was born in Dover.
0: Oh, okay. Dover girl. Not
1: Dover
0: bad.
1: Girl. And so I've lived over here with my children about 17 years now in the village.
0: Wow. So, well, it's not too bad, is it? Hey, what a life you must be leading down here. Just come out your front door, go to the top of the hill,
1: yeah,
0: and look at France, see Pierre waving his beret.
1: Exactly. Yeah. But we love doing the cliff walks, actually. Got a couple of dogs. Cocker Spaniel, so we love walking the dogs.
0: And what's the dog called?
1: So we've got Lola.
0: Lola.
1: Yeah.
0: Now there is a record, isn't it?
1: It is, yes. Yeah. And we've got Ellie.
0: Ellie.
1: Yes.
0: Ellie Fitzgerald, I suppose. That could be, it could be a nice little record on that one. We'll think about that and surprise you. All right. We'll put it on tomorrow morning.

Dotted around the British coastline, there's an institution we simply take for granted. 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

0: Well, how do you do? This is Whitecliffs Radio, which will be going out soon on their stations, which will be picked up on Garden City. You look it up and it says in there Whitecliffs Radio. And you can have it in your car, you can have it anywhere you like. But anyway, glad to see you up here.
1: Thank you.
0: And your name is?
1: My name's Paul.
0: Hold on, Paul. I'm Chris. I'm glad to see you up here. So you've got a nice array. I know you took down your tent.
1: Because it got a bit windy, just a little bit.
0: So, but anyway, you've adapted. Yeah. It's a shame I don't have the right photographs, but I should be taking that down and going on the Facebook side anyway. So when I come round, so you can see what's happening for people to have a look at.
1: Well, thank you very much.
0: And you're representing football.
1: Yeah, disability football.
0: Yep. When I looked at it, I thought in the day, what a great idea to have you guys up here. It was marvellous, yeah. And it's so easily. I hadn't realised in the day what happened. That there's a lot of you around doing the football, but going out there and coming to an event to make people aware that it's here, it's in your face, and people don't realise you don't have to be an able footballer to play football.
1: No, exactly. I mean, this is the first event we've done, obviously, since the Big C, yeah. And just playing catch up, really, trying to get ourselves back ready to go back to season. Starts in September. We're just looking forward to come back and get back to it, really.
0: How much has COVID hit you in that respect for members and because obviously they're very vulnerable people during COVID?
1: To be honest with you, we had to stop like every other club did, really. We're only a small club at the moment, you know, big ideas one time, you never know.
0: Works.
1: But we come back and I think a lot of parents have realised their kids need a bit of exercise and a little bit of playtime, a little bit of fun with other kids. And since we come back, I do the development squad, so mine like 5 and up. And I've had about 4 or 5 new starters.
0: That's pretty
1: which
0: good.
1: I've never known so many. I've also had a couple of adults. I've never known so many at one time. So for that sort of thing, people wanting to come and do exercise, it's been a wonderful thing. I think most clubs have probably got more interest because everyone's had to sit down and
0: flop out.
1: Yeah,
0: flop, which we all have. We've all gained a pounds. Even the young children, they've put on a bit of weight because not getting out there because they can't get out and play with their friends.
1: No, this is it exactly. So this is one of the best things. I mean, a lot of kids with disabilities don't have a chance to play sports with other disability children. There's not that many clubs. So, I mean, we have like 5 to adults, any age really. We're there on a Sunday. We just try at Farthinglow.
0: And where do you actually play from?
1: We train over at Farthinglow, Dover College Ground, on Folkestone Road. Our games, the adults are Faversham, where we play against other adult teams. It's a proper football match. There's scores, there's results, there's prizes. Just getting like any other football season. The younger kids is, I think it's under 16s. We've got under 12s as well. So it's quite a broad age range. They're all playing tournament against other disability teams from like all over the place. I mean, it's more out there than what you think. When I first started looking at it, and I didn't realise there was any, and then when I looked at it, there's actually quite a few, but it's separated. There seems to be a big gap, which is unfortunate, because, you know, it'd like to be nice.
0: Even local, even in Deal, you know?
1: Yeah.
0: It's not as prevalent as people would like it to happen, I don't think. And it's a strange you're that far north from where we are. South where we are, really, because it's the north part of England of the day. But it's, you never know, people could listen and say, hey, listen, we want something this down this way.
1: It's a great support. I mean, the KDFL, the affiliation, it's all FA, but it's affiliated through the FA. There's clubs out there for everybody. Anybody, you know, if you listen to it, go on the FA website and it's, look under disability football, and there's loads of things getting involved, not just kids, you know, get yourself involved, all aspects of football, really.
0: Well, to me, I think you're in the right place today, just the people milling about, looking at the vintage cars which we've got in the corner, we've got the army personnel
1: vehicles. We try and do most.
0: And they're right next to the American football.
1: Yeah, we try and do most events around the local area, because otherwise no one knows about you.
0: Yep.
1: We're normally, so it's the first one we've done in a couple of years.
0: Yeah.
1: So, it was hoping for a bit of response, people come and have a look.
0: Well, hopefully a bit later on, around about 4 o'clock, when people start milling around because of the floats all lining up, we'll have much more people, and people come around and look around a bit more. And that's later this afternoon. But hopefully the weather will hold off. It seems to be okay at the moment.
1: Looking very popular, very good.
0: Yeah, I do. Well, thank you very much for your time.
1: No, thank you.
0: I'm glad you didn't hide in your car.
1: I was not hiding in my car.
0: But thanks very much. Appreciate you talking to me.
1: Thank you.
0: And this is White Cliffs Radio.
2: Exercise. It doesn't have to mean Lycra or a fancy gym membership. 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

A very good evening. Yes, it's the Chris Tuffy Show here tonight. This is where Chris has been on his travels, and we found some archives that we're going to play for you tonight. One of them's all about the fairy nymph, which is quite interesting, and I think you'll be fascinated. All to do with the small ships.

0: time we've done a day's work,
1: yeah,
0: up and down, and done the safety checks and done the maintenance on the engine and bloody blah, we just run out of steam.
2: It's not steam driven,
0: but
2: it,
0: she's not steam driven, no, yeah. But I am.
2: A bit like me.
0: Well, I'm old enough to have been. And so we still want to carry on keeping the old girl going up and down the river.
1: It's fantastic.
0: But we want to improve the aesthetics. But to tell you the story, well, you actually, you're quite good at that bit of the story, Liz, about when I was sitting on my telephone. So if you want to know a little bit of the history of the little ship here.
2: We do.
0: She started life in 1939. She was built by Harvey and Sons in Poole Harbour, Dorset, and was intended to be one of their ferries in, around, or across Poole Harbour, including over to Brownsea Island, of Boy Scout fame, of course.
1: Yeah.
0: When a call came from the... Oh, she had a sister ship called the Southern Queen. I believe she was almost identical. The ferry Nipsey was not even a year old when a call came from the Admiralty telling that Harvey and Sons, that they must send both their little ships along, I think initially to Dover, to get involved with Operation Dynamo. Now, of course, they...

0: One Hit Wonder Show, or the One Hit Wonder Show, I suppose, to give it its proper title,
1: with me, Gord Cooper,
0: turning on the tunes, as they say. And that's what it's all about, in making you, for the next hour, enjoy the music that I'm going to be playing. Now, with it being One Hit Wonders, enjoy may be sort of too strong a word on occasions. Because you know what One Hit... struggling to speak already. That's a bad sign. Only 4 minutes into the show. Yeah, you've got to be able to speak if you're a DJ or a presenter on the radio, haven't you, really? Yes, some of the songs that I may be playing, and I don't know whether I will yet, because my playlist is rather fluid, depending on how I feel. But they're all one-hit wonders. Now, by that, I mean bands or solo artists who've had one major hit here in the UK, and then either nothing else at all, or they've had sort of minor hits that haven't either really, as they used to say in the old days, haven't really bothered the charts to any great extent. Most of them are, say, you will know, but there'll be the odd occasional one where I may well fool you. I may get that grey matter sort of tested a little bit with whom the songs may be. Looking down the playlist, the next one, you should be safe. The one after that may be a little, I may have to jiggle it. As I say, fluid. Because looking down, I'm thinking, oh, gosh, you're going to struggle with some of these. You may not. I may be underestimating the calibre of your potential for knowing one-hit wonders. I'm a sort of a connoisseur in one-hit wonders, which is why I'm doing this show. So I'm going to start off with this one. Well, I've started off already, but I'm going to continue, should I say, with this one. This is a little bit of Lena Martell.

One Hit Wonders, the American Breed with their version or their cover of the Amen Corners' Bend Me, Shape Me. And before that, a tricky one. The Indian Reservation was Don Farden. And put your hands up if you thought the one before that, Feeling Groovy, which is actually called the 59th Street Bridge Song, was Simon and Garfunkel. They were never a one-hit wonder. It was definitely their song, but it was a cover by Harper's Bazaar. But it did sound very much like them, I must be perfectly honest. Look at the time, 17 minutes of the show already gone. You're listening to the One Hit Wonder Show with me, Gord Cooper. And normally, or quite often, not normally, because I haven't the last couple of times, because I've been in a good mood recently. Which is unusual, I must be honest. This isn't the first one. This isn't the first episode of this show that I've done. I've done quite a few in the series already. And looking at the amount of one-hit wonders I've got left, I should be doing quite a few more as well. And on occasions, I give you half a dozen. Well, I give you 10 points normally. And then during the show, I try to claw them back by asking you to guess who various artists are. But this good mood is continuing. And I think it's obviously a lull before the storm, because I can't see it going on indefinitely. But while it is, make the most of it, because I'm not going to try and get any point. Well, I might try to get the odd one, but that will put you in a deficit rather than a credit. And I don't mind that, and you won't mind that, just for the odd one. But I'm not going to do it for this one. The next one we may try and sneak. It will certainly get your brains going, because again, there was a few versions of this, the song going around. But let's go. Are you ready to disco again? I know that's show me age. No one discos anymore, do they? Thank goodness for that, I hear you always say. But for those of you that do, disco along to this one. This is the Hughes Corporation, and they want to rock your boat.

0: Oh, I knew I should have gone. I knew today I was in too good a mood. I should have gone with giving you some points because I know I would have got some back on that one. That were the Blackbirds. How many of you knew that was the Blackbirds? And don't fib me. Put your hands up if you actually knew that. No, you didn't. Walking in Rhythm. Everyone knew it was Walking in Rhythm. That wasn't the hard bit. It was the Blackbirds that was the problem. And before that, Elusive Butterfly, which everybody... I remember showing my age and Andy Williams singing that. And it wasn't his version. It was the version by Bob Lind, which I think was probably the original version. But it was certainly a one-hit wonder for him over here. And then before that, Rocking the Boat, as I mentioned, with the Hughes Corporation. Now, nobody... Whenever you say to people... one-hit wonders, what do you imagine by that? And they all come up. They all come up with this sort of idea.
1: Yeah, Breaker 19, this here's a Rubber Duck. You got a copy on me, Big Ben, come on. Yeah, 10-4, Big Ben, for sure, for sure. By golly, it's clean clear to Flagtown, come on. Yeah, it's a big 10-4 there, Big Ben. Yeah, we definitely got the front door, good buddy. Mercy sakes alive, looks like we got us a convoy.
2: It was the dark of the moon on the 6th of June in a Kenworth pulling logs. Cab over Pete with a reefer on and a Jimmy hauling hogs. We is heading for Bear on I-10 about a mile out of Shaky Town. I says, Pigpen, this here's a Rubber Duck and I'm about to put the hammer down.

0: Now you want to back off them hogs? 10-4, about 5 miles or so. 10, roger, them hogs is getting intense up here.
1: By the time we got into Tulsa Town, we had 85 trucks in all. But they's a roadblock up on the Cloverleaf, and them bears is wall to wall. Yeah, them Smokies as thick as bugs on a bumper. They even had a bear in the air. I says, calling all trucks, this here is the duck. We about to go

0: that, Big Ben? Negatory, Big Ben. You're still too close. Yeah, them hulk is starting to close up my sinuses. Mercy sakes, you better back off another 10.
1: Well, we rolled up Interstate 44 like a rocket sled on rails. We tore up all of our swindle sheets and left them setting on the scales. By the time we hit that shy town, them bears was getting smart. They'd brought up some reinforcements from the Illinois National Guard. There's armored cars and tanks and jeeps and rigs of every size. Yeah, them chicken coops was full of bears and choppers filled the skies. Well, we shot the line, we went for broke with 1,000 screaming trucks and 11 long-haired friends of Jesus in a chartreuse microbus.
0: Hey, rubber duck to Sodbuster. Come on here, yeah. 10-4, Sodbuster. Listen, you want to put that microbus in behind that suicide jockey? Yeah, he's hauling dynamite, and he needs all the help he can get.
1: Well, we laid a strip for the Jersey Shore and prepared to cross the line. I could see the bridge was lined with bears, but it didn't have a doggone dime. I says, Pigpen, this here's a rubber duck. We just ain't going to pay no toll. So we crashed the gate doing 98. I says, let them truckers.

0: York, Big Ben. What's your 20?
1: Omaha.
0: Well, they ought to know what's been in them honks out there for sure. Well, mercy sakes, good buddy. We're going to back on out here, so keep the bugs off your glass and the bears off your tail.
2: Come on, be honest. Did you understand a single word of... any of that song? I hadn't got a clue. I used to have a CB in the 70s and CB radio, and I didn't talk like that. Good job, because nobody would have understood a word that I was saying. I've got no idea half the stuff they were talking about. I got the gist of it, but it was a totally different alien language. but that's the sort of song that sometimes we think of when someone says one hit wonders, the novelty songs, as they're called. That was C.W. McCall and a Convoy. Oh, dearie, dearie me. Look at the clock. We've just gone past halfway through the show, listening with me, Gord Cooper, to the One Hit Wonder show. And novelty songs are the ones that everybody thinks of when it comes to One Hit Wonders. The next genre of music, very few people think of as One Hit Wonders, because there were very few songs of all the one hit wonders. There were very few songs of this genre that were either one hit wonders. The bands either didn't sort of really release singles, in which case they didn't get the opportunity to be one hit wonders, or they released lots of singles and they were all sort of big hits in their own right. This is a Canadian rock band, and rock is the genre that I was referring to, that there aren't many one hit songs. This is a band from Canada. Sure, they're Canada. They may not be. Now I think of it, forget that bit. I just forget. Just go with rock band, okay? I still think they are, but I'm not sure. And more importantly, halfway through the show, I don't really care whether they are or not. The point is that they were one-hit wonders. Anybody heard of Sammy Hagar? He went on to front for quite a few years Van Halen. This is his first band that he was with, and they were one-hit wonders. This is their entry into the UK charts. This is Montrose and Space Station number 5.

I think I'd have probably got a few points off a few of you with that one as well. Fontana Bass and Rescue Me. One of those songs that was covered loads of times, but she had the original with it. And before that, Elvin Bishop and Fooled Around and Fell in Love. And then Montrose, which we said was Sammy Hagar's first band, Space Station Number 5. Instrumentals was also another source of one-hit wonders. And I know I said that I wouldn't try to get any points off you and get you into deficit, but I am getting towards the end of the show. I've only got about 10 minutes left, and this is an ideal opportunity to try and get some points off you. And I know I probably will, because it's the sort of thing everybody knows instrumentals, but you can't think of what the song title is, and very often you can't also think who the artist was. And I think this is going to be one of those that does that. So this is going to sort of get me some points. And then I'm going to head towards the end of the show. See if you can work out. You'll recognise the song. Tell me who the heck did it.

Voulez-vous coucher avec moi ce soir, ma chérie? Can I just say that never ever worked for me? It wasn't through want to try, and I'll be perfectly honest, when that came out, I was late teens, early 20s. I thought it was a classic line, but the girls never did. They'd heard it all before. That was LaBelle, or Patti LaBelle's band, and it was also a hit in the 90s, I think, or the early decade, 20s, or whatever they call it, the noughties, don't they, for some moderner ladies. It's no good asking me. I don't know any songs that happened in the noughties. All I know is that one of them was blonde and long hair. I can see her now. I can see her. I just can't think for the life of me what her name was. It will come to me before we get to the end of the show, which is very, very, very, very, very, very shortly. In fact, I've just got one more song to squeeze in. Before that, we had the instrumental. It was Hot Butter and Popcorn. But that more or less brings me to the end of the show. I say, I've got time to squeeze one last one in. And if I've timed it right, it will run to the end. If I've timed it wrong, we're going to end up with two songs. But I should go for the one is where I'm heading for it at this moment in time. I'll be back with another edition of what the One Hit Wonder show somewhere along the line. So keep your eyes open for that as well. This is the last one for today. This is a band called Mars. M-A-R-R-S without a dash on the end. And just for you, they want to pump up the volume. Keep smiling. See you all again soon.

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1: Good evening, my name is Fred Setters and welcome along to After Hours, late night radio for late night people. It's the end of another day and we head into the wee small hours of the night. As always, the music on After Hours is relaxed and the mood is chilled out, so we'll get tonight's program underway with this one.

program this evening. That was Joshua Radin and I'd Rather Be With You. Welcome along to After Hours. Do hope the day has been kind to you, whether you're listening at home, relaxing at the end of the day, whether you're working the late shift or whether you're driving somewhere at night. Do hope that you'll stay with us here on After Hours for the next 60 minutes or so. A lot of the music that I'll be playing this evening is from little known or emerging artists, so do hope you enjoy with me discovering some new talent, but this chap, he is rather well known. It's Jack Johnson and Better Together.

find that a wonderfully simple song. That is a group called Parachute, who hail from Virginia in the United States, and a track from their debut album. It's called She Is Love. Now on After Hours, time for a number from a gentleman called Howie Day.

0: taken from her hugely successful album 19, that was Adele, and of course Make You Feel My Love. Still lots of good music to come on this evening's programme, so don't go anywhere. 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
1: 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I'll be playing some of my records. I'll see you there.
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3: 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After Hours,

That was another American songwriter, Tyrone Wells, and a track taken from his 2010 EP, which was entitled Metal and Wood. And that particular song was called Happy as the Sun, and I think it was a happy little song. Right, time for a track now on After Hours from another emerging artist. She goes by the name of Brandi Carlile.

Second track this evening from singer-songwriter Howie Day. Now, a lady that you will have heard of, I think, this is Sarah Bareilles, and a track called Gravity.

0: Tyler Hilton and I Believe in You. Keep it here on After Hours. We've got a track coming up next from a folk singer, goes by the name of Doogie McLean.
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Ian McLean and a track called Caledonia. We're going to keep it in the folk theme now for a number from a trio who go by the name of The Sweet Remains. This is a number called Dance With Me.

was a group called Saturday Sun and a song called Seagull. Time for my last couple of tunes on this evening's programme. Firstly, we're going to hear from Pixie Lott with an acoustic version of one of her chart numbers, so I do hope you enjoy this.

Well, that's it for another edition of After Hours. Thanks so much for your company on this evening's show, and I do hope that we have been able to relax you at the end of the day. Don't forget, you can join us again, same time, same place, right here on your favourite radio station.

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